Life of a Showgirl, the encore. 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

That was Baby Doll. And anything that you want to hear, definitely let me know. 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This is Katie. 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

0: CHT. It's Utah's number one hit music station. This is Katie. All right, request for Ariana Grande. I still have that coming up this hour. Some Bruno Mars and Teddy Swims.
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Your K-pop stands, spread the word. We do it every weekend, right here, right about now, 2 hours. Nothing but K-pop and global pop. And of course, make sure to follow us, K-pop with JoJo, on Instagram. That's K-pop with JoJo on IG. Let's kick everything off. New track from Rosé. 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
1: All right, this guy's going to be joining me again on the show soon. Big shout to the legend.

0: Man. Album Phase 1, Soft Violence, it is out. Float, of course, from that album. If you're a Taemin fan, you're going to love this. And I can't say everything at the moment, but I'm working on something with Taemin. Actually, at the moment, it is confirmed. If it does happen, like I think it's going to, Taemin is going to love this. Here's a hint. He loves Michael Jackson. I love Michael Jackson. Something's going to happen that any Michael Jackson fan would go nuts over. So, if you're a Taemin fan, stay close. More details coming soon on that. All right, coming up next, I'm going to play Le Sserafim. I'm going to play my dudes from Japan known as Anteam, Monsta X, Stray Kids, and more. Don't forget to follow us, K-Pop with JoJo, on Instagram. That's K-Pop with JoJo on IG.
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0: All right, guys, we're back. It's JoJo on the radio. Haven't played this song in forever. Big shout to my dude, Kevin Wu, who is the singing voice of Mystery Saja in the Saja Boys, as you probably know. Let's go.

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1: Let me do a quick shout to, of all people, Diplo, who I bumped into backstage at our iHeart Radio Music Festival. And he was telling me he's got a lot of, like, quite a few collabs coming up with artists in the K-Pop space. More details later on. Of course, he produced this track.

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1: Thank you guys for hanging out. Much appreciation. And of course, make sure to follow us, K-Pop with JoJo, on Instagram. Look who we got.
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1: Woo. Yeah. All right, here we go. These are the fellas from Japan, known as N-Team. New track called Mark on Me. Woo. Yeah.

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1: Yo, thank you guys for hanging out. Much appreciation as always. A big shout out to the fellas of Monsta X. I should be hanging out with those guys in a couple of weeks. I will keep you posted. All right, let me drop a couple of names on you. These are some guests that'll be on the show within the next couple of weeks, next couple of months, assuming everything goes according to plan. But Alpha Drive 1, Izna, my dudes from Japan, known as J-O-1. Wan Ho, formerly of Monsta X. Wan Ho, we did a ghost hunting special with Wan Ho. Recorded it last, like two, maybe 3 weeks ago. L.A. area on a haunted ship, specifically in Long Beach, known as the Queen Mary. Look out for that. Oh, my God. Kiki, Hong Jun of ATEEZ, Taemin, Longshot, 10 of NCT, JB of GOT7, Epic High. That should be hilarious. Them dudes are funny. Psychers, Boy Next Door, and not confirmed yet, but I believe P1 Harmony is going to be rolling through. All right, coming up next, going to play Kihyun of Monsta X. Going to play the fellas of Enhypen. Going to play formerly of Enhypen, Evan. All that coming up. Do not move.
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1: All right, guys, we back. It's JoJo on the radio. Just played Monsta X a moment ago from the group Monsta X. It is Kihyun, solo, beautiful track.

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1: These ladies just debuted, known as Tweed, T-U-I-D-E. Name of the track, Sunkiss. 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
1: Yo, thank you guys for hanging out. Much appreciation as always. If you're a K-Pop stan, spread the word. We do it every weekend right here, right about now. 2 hours, nothing but K-pop and global pop. A lot of things happen. Let me drop a few on you. First of all, 17's Jungkook and Joshua announced their subunit called J&J. It's going to debut October 19th with their first EP called Dreamscape. Rise is going to release a digital single October 26th and their second album, Emotion, that's coming in the spring of 2027. GOT7's Mark Twan releasing a new song on October 7th called Nightlight. It's the second single from his upcoming album. The first single was called Alone, if you didn't know. And let me give you one more. NMIX releasing their sixth EP called Strange Muse on October 19th. So look out for the ladies of NMIX. Coming up next, the K-Pop Mix with DJ XXL. Do not move.
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1: All right, here we go. This is K-Pop Mix with the legendary DJ Triple XL, brought to you by my fave, Hello Soju. Yeah, Hello Soju's sparkling soju, crisp, refreshing, full of flavor. Hello Soju.

Yeah, here we go. The K-Pop with JoJo Mix brought to you by Hello Soju, Sparkling Soju. Let me tell you, if you are of legal drinking age and you haven't tried it yet, you are missing out. Hello Soju, Sparkling Soju, crisp, super refreshing, and perfect for any day or night out. 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
0: All right, guys, we're back. It's JoJo on the radio. Let me throw a big shout to Khalid and Anyo Soap, who was the speaking voice of Jinu in K-Pop Demon Hunters, although he did sing in one of the scenes. Beautiful voice, but congrats on this track. It has done really well. So, yeah, here we go. Khalid, Anyo Soap, this is Something Special.

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1: Look who's here, Lisa. 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
1: 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I'm doing great. 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I assume it's a good time to be Lisa right now. Everything's going pretty phenomenal. Sawadee kazan. I mean, my God.
2: I don't know. 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I'm enjoying

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9: All right, guys, let's do this. What up? It's JoJo on the radio. This is the iHeartRadio Countdown. Steve Lacy, it's super nice to finally meet you. How are you, man?
10: Nice to meet you, too. I'm pretty good. How are you?
9: I'm doing awesome. I hope you don't mind getting interviewed by a complete nerd, if that's kind of a...
10: I love nerds.
9: Let's go, man. Somebody told me that you are... No, so I've read that you believe in telepathy.
10: Yeah.
9: Now, a couple of quick questions on that before we get into the music and all that. Telepathy, you clearly need somebody else to do that with,
10: yeah,
9: to transfer of info.
10: Absolutely.
9: So how do you, is it something you're born with, in your opinion, or do you, can you develop that?
10: No, I mean, I think we all have it, you know? You just got to tap into it.
9: Have you always been able to tap into it, or did you have to work into it?
10: I don't know. Maybe I always had it.
9: To be continued on that.
10: You know?
9: I need to really dig into that at some point. If you guys know what telepathy is, basically transfer of information without talking. That's kind of it, right? Yeah.
10: Yeah, pretty much.
9: Steve Lacy hanging out. On with the countdown. Let's go. This is song number 20.
0: Akon, ringtone.

0: Something about really being thorough.
1: Yeah, exactly. Because I have no hang-ups. So it's great. I think I thought the perfect amount, actually.
0: All right.
1: Yeah.
0: Steve Lacy is hanging out. Back to the countdown. Here we go. This is song number 18.
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18: All right, guys, we're back. It's JoJo on the radio. This is the iHeartRadio Countdown. Steve Lacy's hanging out. Steve, this album, once again, oh yeah, describe the sound, the vibe, and what do you consider the centerpiece song of the album? Not necessarily the single. What do you consider the centerpiece?
19: Oh, that's kind of hard to say. The centerpiece.
18: The first time I started asking that question was after I had a conversation with Billie Eilish.
19: Yeah.
18: And she said she wrote one song and then everything kind of centered around that in a way. And it wasn't even a single. I forget which one it was.
19: But. Right. Interesting. I'm trying to think. I guess the feeling would be the centerpiece. The feeling. The song.
18: Steve Lacy's hanging out. On with the countdown. 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

0: It's JoJo on the radio. This is the iHeartRadio Countdown. Steve Lacy saying it. Steve, what song, if this happened, what song almost did not make the album for whatever reason? And there's a reason I asked this question too. I'm going to tell you, typically fans somehow gravitate to the song that almost didn't make it for whatever reason. I don't know why that is.
1: Yeah, I think it's probably Nice Shoes. Nice Shoes / In Your World. That one was, that came at the end.
0: Is that the reason it almost didn't make it, just timing?
1: I had dropped a version of it already, and I didn't plan on it being on the album, but I was like, oh, this is, you know, that song was like an orphan. I had to give it a family. You know, it had to be a part of the family. You know, so I worked on it more, and I was like, oh, this is actually, you know, the perfect, it was perfect to put at the end.
0: Kind of made sense, yeah.
1: Yeah.
0: Steve Lacy is hanging out. Back to the countdown. Here we go.
2: Number 16. Stella Lefty, Boston. On a train.

0: That was song number 15 this week on the iHeartRadio Countdown. What up? It's JoJo on the radio. Steve Lacy's hanging out. Hey, Steve, when fans see you in the wild, not at a meet and greet or, you know, concert, whatever, how do they typically react? What do they normally say to you?
1: I don't know. Like, hey.
0: Do they flip? Because I read one story. Some fan was super excited, met you at, I think it was Six Flags, something like that. And that fan, that moment kind of blew up for a hot sec.
1: Oh, did it?
0: But what? Yeah. What do they just say? Hey, or do they flip? Or
1: like sometimes they ask me, "Am I me?" You know, and I can react one or two ways after that. Because sometimes I get mad because I'm like, "Why you got me questioning if I'm me?" Now I'm thinking about, "Am I me?" Like now I'm tripping out. Like, "Am I me?"
0: I've heard something like, what do you, people get asked, what are you doing here? I'm like, well, if I'm in a grocery store,
1: right,
0: I'm probably buying groceries.
1: Totally. Yeah. But I love when people just be like, yo, what's up, Steve? And I'm just hanging out. What's up? How you doing? You know?
0: And that's kind of it.
1: And I've had great conversations with people. Just, I try to just like get them to forget about the fact that.
0: Right.
1: That
0: you're, you know, this artist and whatnot.
1: I'm like, right now, I'm just here with you. So let's just be here, you know, normal.
0: Fair enough. Steve Lacy is hanging out on with the Countdown. Let's do it. This is song number 14.
2: Malcolm Todd.

0: Thank you guys for hanging out. What up? It's JoJo on the radio. This is the iHeartRadio Countdown. Steve Lacy's hanging out. The Oh Yeah Tour.
1: Yeah.
0: Do you love road life, Steve? I know you love being on stage, I would have to assume.
1: Right.
0: But do you, a lot of come with tight schedules, you know?
1: Yeah.
0: Do you love road life?
1: It's kind of chill, yeah. It's kind of a lot of waiting, and you're kind of a baby, and everyone's, does Steve have this? Does Steve need this? And, you know, all you have to do is perform the day. It's kind of easy.
0: I guess I've heard some artists tell me that when they're on the road, they want to be home. When they're at home, they want to be on the road.
1: Right.
0: Is that kind of, where do you fall on that?
1: Kind of. I think once I get into the flow of it, I'll be like, oh, well, yeah, we're here.
0: Rehearsal's going pretty good so far. Are you
1: it's going great. It's gonna be good.
0: I've been on some sets where my friends have been in bands and rehearsed and whatnot.
1: Yeah.
0: And I was the group called Big Time Rush, and they said, JoJo, don't release the set list because it was written on the mirrors. I'm
1: like, Oh yeah.
0: I'm like, dude, I'm not gonna release the set. Just stop it. He goes, dude, don't. I'm not. Finally, we got tattoos that day, and we took a pic of him with our friend, and we're all excited. And of course, I took a pic right in front of the damn set list.
1: Oh man, so it happens.
0: Have you ever? It's like I hate. I guess what I'm saying is don't let me near your rehearsal.
1: Right.
0: Steve Lacy is here. Top 13 songs coming up next. 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
0: What up, it's JoJo on the radio. Steve Lacy saying that. Oh, yeah, Steve, this track. I mean, give me some backstory on this track. What do people need to know? What can you say about it?
1: What can I say about it?
0: Before you hit that button there.
1: Right. I think it was a track I had for a while, and I had the come on part, and the verse took a while to come, and when it did, it was like, you know, really sad, you know. it's like damn, we wrote it like, oh yeah, that sucks, man. Like, I'm sad as hell, and I canceled the rest of my studio time for the rest of the year.
0: No, dude, what the?
1: Yeah, it was a tough winter that year, but we got through it.
0: Do you normally, when you have a song that takes a second, do you normally stick with it, or do you just shelf it and move on?
1: It really depends. I think I stick with it if I can feel how important it is, or if I just keep loving it, you know. And I feel like two songs invite you to, you know, I feel sometimes invited are like, leave me alone right now.
0: Right.
1: Some songs. And so I think that one still was like, come on.
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0: 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This is the iHeartRadio Countdown. Steve Lacy saying it. Oh, yeah, Steve. Before I play it, I've heard the theory that some songs, or maybe all songs, come from above. Like if you saw the Michael Jackson movie, Michael was like, I'm waiting for God to give me a song.
1: Right.
0: Something to that effect. Do you think songs come from above, like, and you just have to be the source to receive, or what's your take on that?
1: I think yes, but I think you still have to stay in it too. Like, I don't think you can like not work and then it's just like gonna appear. So I think you still have to keep working at it.
0: Like 10 years later, still waiting for my song.
1: Yeah. There's a lot of people thinking things will appear out of thin air. I think you still have to keep working at it, and then, you know, it'll come somehow, but you still have to work to get to it.
0: Amen. All right. Well, yeah, here we go. Steve Lacy, this is Oh Yeah. Check this on the iHeartRadio Countdown.

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6: 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More with Steve Lacy coming up in a few minutes. Make sure to follow him. Also, you can follow us, if you like, at iHeart Countdown. You can also follow me at JoJo Wright. 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On with the countdown. Let's go. This is song number 11.
5: Cat's Eye. 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

0: All right, guys, we're back. It's JoJo on the radio. This is the iHeartRadio Countdown. Steve Lacy's hanging out. Steve, we just met. You have no idea, but I am obsessed with the paranormal. Ghosts, haunted houses, all that stuff. I've been like this. Yeah, long time, you know, not just because Halloween's coming up. This is what I do. I have a podcast called Paranormalish. I talk to people who've had real paranormal encounters. So,
1: have you had a paranormal encounter?
0: I haven't seen a ghost per se, but I've had doors slam that I can't explain, at least not yet. But have you? That's my question to you.
1: Have I?
0: Yes.
1: I can't really

0: claim it to be. I know my dog barks at the wind sometimes, at random times. And so when she does that, I just say, hey, it's okay, we're here. Hey, it's okay, Eve, they've been here. How you doing?
1: They say you dogs and kids see things that we don't.
0: Exactly.
1: We've grown out of it, so to speak. You seem like the type dude that, I pictured you the type guy to have an experience. You seem like a futuristic thinking kind of a dude. So if it ever happens, please keep me in mind.
0: It hasn't happened yet. Like I said, that's the extent of it, that it's gone so far. Right.
1: Steve Lacy hanging out on with the countdown. Let's do it.
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11: All right, guys, we're back. It's JoJo on the radio. This is the iHeartRadio Countdown. Steve Lacy's hanging out. Steve, Bad Habit, that track hit number one on Billboard. That was 2022. How did that song hitting number one change your life? It was such a moment for, that's a big moment for a song for any artist, you know?
12: Yeah.
11: How did that affect you? How did that change your life? I assume for the better.
12: Right. Man, it was just cool, man.
11: Like it seems so like, just cool.
12: No, song. I tell the story. I never strive to be number one or anything. I just kind of make music, you know?
11: Right.
12: And so I tell the story that, when I hit the Billboard, I was like, just super grateful. This is awesome. Oh, grateful, gratitude, number five, gratitude. I'm so grateful. And then number two, I'm like, hold up.
11: Like, wait, what?
12: I need to be number one now, you know? And so I didn't even care about going number one until I was number two. And then I was like, this has to happen. What do we have to do?
11: What a trip.
12: And then after it happened, it was just like, wow, this is like such a, testament to staying true and, just the hard work. And also, it affirmed me in being a good producer, because I think I sat with that and there was so many moments I was so uncertain about the song, and everyone always like, oh, that's a good song. I'm like,
11: so you're the one. I don't think you were doubting it.
12: Yeah, I'm like, I don't think it's there yet. But when I knew and I had all the pieces, I said, okay, now I can stop. This is good.
11: Wow.
12: And so
11: that's
12: think
11: kind of crazy.
12: You know, that going number one told me essentially I have a good taste.
11: Apparently so. Steve Lacy is hanging out. On with the countdown. Let's do it.
0: Number 8. Somber. My body isn't ready.

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15: All right, guys, we're back. It's JoJo on the radio. This is the iHeartRadio Countdown. Steve Lacy's hanging out. Steve, do you find some artists fall into that trap of, after having a big song, oh, well, now I have to do, quote unquote, Bad Habits number two?
16: Right.
15: Like Ryan Tedder and the group from One Republic, he told me that the song Apologize he did a while back, labels would tell him, hey, do another one of those. Well, you can't do it. How do you fight falling into that trap, not trying to do Bad Habits number two?
16: Right. It's pretty easy. I don't know.
15: For you, it's not a deal, then.
16: Yeah. I'm like, I don't know. I make songs based off of a resonance, you know, so I have to feel it in my body. And like, you know, I've tried to make songs in the same vein kind of, and I'm like, I did it already, you know, like, and so I try to make songs like in contrast to what I've done already and, in support of everything else that I've done while trying to make new sounds. So,
15: well, clearly something's working for you, man. So yeah, Steve Lacy is hanging out on with the Countdown. Let's do it. This is song number three.
0: Bruno Mars, Risk It All.

0: That was song number two this week on the iHeartRadio Countdown. What up? It's JoJo on the radio. Steve Lacy's hanging out. Steve, message to your fans. I mean, the OGs to the news. What's the message from Steve Lacy to people that love what you do?
1: The message, well, hello, fans. The message would be to stay hopeful and stay curious and just keep connecting to humans.
0: Well said. Steve Lacy hanging out. Back to the countdown. Here we go. This is song number one.
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0: There it is, number one this week on the iHeartRadio Countdown. Hope you're feeling that. What up, it's JoJo on the radio. Steve Lacy is hanging out. The album, Oh Yeah. The single, Oh Yeah. I know I'm forgetting a lot of stuff, Steve, but what else do people need to know about Steve Lacy? Steve Lacy.
1: What do people need to know about me? They need to know... I don't know.
0: You seem like such a friendly dude. I mean, if they ask me what you're like, yeah. You seem like a future-minded, thinking kind of a dude.
1: Thank you.
0: You seem super chill. You seem like the type of guy, this is just me reading you, and tell me if I'm wrong, when you get into the studio, you have fun, but you're super focused.
1: Yeah.
0: Am I close?
1: Yeah, that's pretty it, yeah. There's a lot of silence. There's a lot of silence.
0: Really?
1: Yeah. I kind of sit there for a while, and I breathe, and I say, okay, I'm going to work on this today, or I'm going to jam right now, but I really follow the feeling, like a feeling. I don't like... I don't name things early. I think that's one thing I learned in this album process. Like, just stay present and like let it flow.
0: So you never say, I want to write a sad song. I want to do an up like a banger.
1: No.
0: You just go in and like let...
1: See what comes that day. See what the day or night has in store for me creatively. But yeah. I think people should know that I'm a fun guy. No, I'm just kidding.
0: You seem like a fun dude, right?
1: Right.
0: Steve, it's a real pleasure to meet you. Thank you so much
1: for having me, JoJo. Appreciate you.
0: Absolutely. At the end of every interview, fist bump to make it official. Give me a little.
1: Awesome.
0: Bye.
1: Awesome.
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21: 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Is Bella? Bella's not back today.
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21: Bella.
23: Life, girl.
21: Get out there. It's all good. Waiting by the phone is new this morning. We'll get to Kiki's court. Bada, bump.
20: Girl, move your meat, lose your seat.
23: Now, hold on.
21: No, I'm going to stick around for this one. We're getting you to Mexico now. It's Mexico, 7:30 Central, 8:30 Eastern. The keyword to get you a free vacation in Mexico. Did I mention waiting? Did I mention Kiki's court? Did I mention Showbiz Shelley with money and a tiebreaker? We got lots of stuff coming up this morning. It's the

0: 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It's the Fred Show.
1: Hey, Nathan, good morning. Welcome to the program. How are you?
2: Doing good.
1: What's going on with this woman, Giselle, on Waiting by the Phone? Trying to figure out if you've been ghosted, but we need the backstory. Got to know how you met Giselle, about any dates you've been on, and then where things are now.
2: Well, okay. I met Giselle on a dating app, like most people do. We hit it off right away. We talked for a few days, and finally we went out to get drinks. And I mean, honestly, I don't think the date could have gone better, really. I mean, we were laughing, flirting, and I just thought there was a connection. So I texted her the next day, telling her I had a great, she ghosted me. She didn't respond. And, I've sent a couple more and, just nothing,
1: Yeah. You must've liked her if you're double texting, that's,
3: is that still a rule?
1: Well, I don't know, but you really gotta like somebody, I think, to double text. But, okay. So she's not responding to you since the date, and you look back on this date. I always ask this question. I want to give you an opportunity to reflect and, have a little self-awareness here, but like we look back on the date and we feel like the date went well. There, you can't come up with a reason why Giselle wouldn't want to see you again.
2: Honestly, no. I have no idea.
1: Okay.
2: I figured something must have came up in her life because, we had a great time. I don't understand.
1: Understandable. These things happen, and you'd like some closure because you liked her or maybe a chance to go out with her again. So we're going to play a song, come back in a couple of minutes, call Giselle. You'll be on the phone at the same time. And the hope is that we can straighten this out and then set you guys up on another date and pay for it, okay? Let's see what happens next. Part 2 of Waiting by the Phone after this song.

0: Good morning. It's the Fred Show, part two of Waiting by the Phone. Nathan.
1: Hey.
0: Let's call Giselle. You met on the dating apps. You went on a date. You felt the date went really well. You've reached out a couple of times since the date, texted at least, and have not received any reply of any kind. And it's bothering you because you liked her and you were attracted to her and thought the date went well. And you can't figure out why she would ignore you now.
1: Yeah, exactly. Yeah.
0: All right. Well, let's call Giselle now and see what's going on. Good luck, Nathan.
2: Hello.
0: Hi, is this Giselle?
2: This is Giselle.
0: Hey, Giselle, good morning. My name is Fred, and I'm calling from the Fred Show, the morning radio show. And I have to tell you that we are on the radio right now, and I would need your permission to continue with the call. Would you mind if we chatted for just a couple of seconds? You can hang up anytime.
2: Well, wow. Okay.
0: I know. And maybe you've heard this before and maybe you thought you'd never be on it. But it's called Waiting by the Phone. And we're calling on behalf of a guy named Nathan who says he met you on a dating app recently and you went out. Do you remember him?
2: I do. Mm-hmm.
0: Well, so what happened? Because we just spoke with him and he said that he matched with you and he liked you and he thought the date went well and he was looking forward to seeing you again. He does admit that he's reached out a couple of times and you haven't responded to him. And so our job is to try and figure out why that is. Why are you, I mean, are you ghosting him? Is something going on? Have you been busy?
2: He's just a creep. That's why.
0: Oh,
2: I haven't responded to him.
0: He's just a creep. Why is he a creep?
3: He didn't mention that.
0: No, he didn't mention that he was a creep.
2: Oh, he didn't mention. Well, I'm going to tell you, we were on our date, and I found out that he was wearing those, like, Meta glasses during our date, and he was secretly filming me.
0: We were just talking about this, too.
4: Yep.
0: We were just talking about this. So what, he had those, like, Ray-Ban-looking ones?
2: Yes, throughout the whole thing, and I noticed it. I know what they are, and I knew he was secretly filming me, and so I confronted him about it. And he said, well, he didn't even deny. He was like, yeah, I'm filming you because if things go well, I want the footage from our first date.
0: Okay.
2: Which I thought it was creepier. You know?
0: Don't they have little blinking lights on them? I guess you can cover them up.
4: Yeah, they sell the covers now.
0: Oh, so you don't.
4: Because
0: they're supposed to be some kind of a sign that you're being recorded.
4: But they
0: make little things that go over the top of that. Okay, so this dude was recording the whole date. And, okay, let me bring him in. I forgot to mention that Creepy Nathan's here. Creepy Nathan, why are we recording dates with women? What are we going to do with that exactly?
1: It's not creepy.
0: It is, though.
1: I thought that it was, I thought it'd be helpful, you know?
0: What, do you go home and, like, review the film and see, like, where you could have been funnier or where you could have complimented her more or something? Like, I don't know. Why?
1: Well, I mean, you know, so I could, like, remember things that she says, stuff that I can improve for the next day. I mean, I thought it was,
0: This isn't an NFL game. Like, we're not, you know, reviewing the tape the day after the game to make adjustments. I mean, I don't think people want to be recorded, especially without their knowledge. And then I think if you told me, if I went on a date with you and you're like, I'm recording this, well, then I'm not going to act normally.
4: No.
0: Because the whole time I'm like, why?
1: We're being recorded all the time, you know. I mean, doesn't even matter.
0: It's different. You're right, but it's different. So, Giselle, you thought it was weird and... I mean, how much... you couldn't be yourself on this date, could you?
2: No, I couldn't. I honestly made an excuse and just left. I thought it was the creepiest thing ever. And I want that footage deleted.
0: Mm-hmm. What else were you going to record, Nathan?
1: I mean, it slipped my mind to... I thought the blinking thing... it just didn't seem like a big deal. I mean, like, I'm just trying to be thoughtful, honestly.
2: It's so gross.
4: Yeah, it's creepy.
2: It's creepy. I don't even know what you're going to do with that stuff. I don't want anything to do with you, really. And I feel violated. Like, you didn't even tell me.
0: Yeah.
1: Well, I mean, we were having a good time besides that, you know?
3: Besides you being a creep.
0: I really don't know what you go home and do with that, but... anyway,
3: I don't wanna know.
0: Look, let me ask Giselle. I know the answer, I think, but would you like to go out with Nathan again? What if he goes? What if we go out with him again and he leaves his Ray-Bans at home with the recording device or something?
2: Mm-hmm. No, I don't trust him. Honestly, it was so creepy, and I just want him to the footage, and like, I don't want to talk to him ever again. Okay. Honestly, I'm sorry. Yeah.
0: Yeah. Don't do that, man. Don't do that, Nathan. I mean, I'm not really in a position to give dating advice, but I do it anyway. Don't do that, man.
5: Well,
0: he's going to keep doing it. All right, yeah. Giselle, thank you so much for answering and for your time. And,
2: sure.
0: And Nathan, good luck out there.
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26: All right, guys, we have to start out with a ton of concerts over the weekend. So first of all, we got to talk about Olivia Rodrigo. And of course, it was a very musical weekend. We'll talk the VMAs next hour. But she kicked off her Unraveled tour in Connecticut. And we have to start with the moment that everyone's talking about. During her final song, The Cure, her light blue dress started to disintegrate as rain started pouring down. So I think that was probably like a nod to Unraveled. The reveal was a red dress underneath. I just personally love how impressed everyone was by this because it had nothing to do with AI. Like, it was the most simple thing that happened. And everyone was like, wow, like, it's going so viral. And it was probably just some paper that, like, you know what I mean?
27: Was it on purpose or, like, an accident? Because I keep seeing, like, different stories on social.
26: Oh, no, it was on purpose.
0: Okay, yeah. That's what I thought.
26: Yeah,
0: okay.
26: It was. People thought it was an accident.
0: Yeah, there's this girl who did this whole satire video of, like, I got fired as Olivia Rodrigo's dress coordinator.
1: Oh,
0: because
1: I saw that,
0: right?
1: Yes.
0: Yeah.
1: Uh-huh.
0: And she's clearly lying, but it's like, girl, stop. Because now it's all these different stories of, like, that wasn't supposed to happen that soon, and it messed up her tour. And
26: No, she's been planning her tour for a year. She says, I think she wanted that to happen. Yeah, and, like, cool. If it was an accident, then wouldn't it be her chonies underneath? I don't know. But that girl's trying to, like, piggyback off of the moment, it sounds like. So the show was really cool. It was structured around five chapters following the season: spring, summer, twilight, and autumn, and then winter. It started out with her in this, like, flower field while she was playing Drop Dead. She made the crowd, not made, she asked the crowd to sing happy birthday to her mom, which she said,
2: you will sing happy birthday right now.
26: She went on a real tirade, Olivia. And actually, she did something to maximize crowd proximity, and she did three distinct stages. So it was a massive curved main stage, and then an in-the-ground B stage. So it was in the ground for her rain-soaked rendition of The Cure, and then separate, a smaller heart-shaped stage surrounded by a ring of flowers where she performed Stupid Song. So you didn't, like, there wasn't a bad view. At some point, you were close to her, at least got to see her from a different angle. It was very rock forward. She did a guitar solo as well. So we're all just going rock.
0: Girl. Rock on.
26: Yeah, we're all rocking and rolling around here. But yeah. Also, in LA, different area, different concerts. SoFi Stadium over the weekend, Usher and Chris Brown had a little something extra up their sleeves. Kanye West, Snoop, Robin Thicke, they all came out on Saturday night's show. Snoop joined Chris's set, and Robin appeared during Usher's performance. Kanye hit the stage Friday night and performed his songs like All of the Lights and Flashing Lights. All of his songs about lights he did. But yeah, so those were some big moments. Do we know if Chris Brown's rant had anything to do with Usher? Because I've seen them beef in the past. Do we think that they're beefing?
0: We all speculated that when he put up that messy Instagram post, but they were together at the tour. Looks like everything is fine.
26: Do they sing together?
0: They do sing together at the end of the show. They brought out Brandy too. She was there. It was a lot. So
26: okay.
0: I think they're okay. I mean, Usher is probably like, child, Chris, get through this tour.
26: Right.
0: Yeah,
2: this is the longest tour ever.
0: Yeah.
2: How long has it been going on?
0: And they
2: like 4 or 5 years?
0: They added more dates. Yeah, they're not done till like December.
1: That's nuts.
2: I think we've been talking about this and giving away tickets for years.
1: Yeah.
26: All I remember is that when they were fighting, wasn't someone on roller skates? Like, wasn't it a
0: they were at allegedly at a roller rink for Usher's birthday.
26: And
0: did
26: Chris like
0: birthday.
26: Skate away?
2: I don't know if I can take you seriously in an argument if you're on any form of rollerblade or skate.
26: My favorite thing on reality TV is when people are arguing in costume, because you know they do a lot of like themed parties.
2: Oh, yeah.
26: Or like if a couple argues on Halloween, you know, it's like
2: you're dressed like Dracula,
26: right,
2: and the other person's dressed like Judge Judy or whatever,
26: right.
2: And you're fighting. Yeah.
26: It's really funny. And then at another concert, I just can't with him, but Luke Bryan asked if anyone in the audience had any chaps for him. He was at Alpine Valley Music Theater in Wisconsin, and then fans all tossed their chapsticks
2: on stage.
26: Burt's Bees, tubes, or balms that were in their bags onto stage. He joked that some were definitely not chapstick.
2: That's one of the last things I'm ever using of a stranger.
26: I thought of you immediately.
2: Is chapstick.
26: Like, oh my gosh.
2: In a bind, maybe deodorant, maybe.
26: Yeah.
2: In a bind. And hopefully somebody I know, but chapstick? I'm not, no. A stranger gives me chapstick. I mean, we're talking about communicable disease.
26: We are talking about that.
2: You could wind up with some bumps you didn't want things like that.
26: One time I made you let me take a sip of your drink, and then I told you to drink after just to see, and you were like shaking.
2: But I did it.
26: You did it, but you were like... Okay.
2: I did it.
26: And look at you. You're fine.
2: Look.
26: By the way, you can follow us on Instagram, Fred Show Radio, TikTok, The Fred Show TikTok. 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
2: If you want to hear one of the most disjointed things, and listen in a while when we talk about the VMAs, because I should have taken notes. I have so many thoughts.
26: Do you?
2: I have so many thoughts.
26: Wait, I'm so excited for the next report.
2: So many thoughts. I was annoyed by so many things.
26: Oh, my God. We're on complete opposite ends. ends of the spectrum once again.
2: Oh, so annoyed.
26: Wow.
2: Yeah, okay. And I call shenanigans on a lot of things, too, and yeah.
26: Okay, so we'll get both sides. There's something for everyone.
2: I should have taken notes, because I'm going to forget stuff, yeah. Well, maybe you can wait, because I'm just...

0: Thank you, DJ.
1: It's the Fred Show. Caitlin, you signed up for a matchmaking service?
2: Yeah.
1: Okay. Like what's going on? What is the word? Perklempt? Beklempt?
2: No.
1: Is it verklempt?
2: I'm verklempt. Yeah, but like verklempt.
1: I'm all the klempts. I don't know what
2: all
1: it is. So, okay. Did you get recruited for this, or did you reach out and are you paying, or how does this work?
2: No, absolutely not. First of all, I was having a day and I was experiencing a lot of anxiety. And so I took a couple of my prescribed anxiety medications. So I was not really in the right mind. But I saw something pop up on Instagram and it was just like, I was like, you know what? Let me just see what this is about. And it was like this girl, and I was like, we have this guy. La, la, la.
1: It was one of those. Yeah. So she made a video about it. She's looking for.
2: Yeah. And I wasn't like specifically about, I don't know who the guy is. Anyway, so I like went to the website and I was like, let's see if I can do this for free. So I did it for free. I signed up and then I was like, what have I done? You know,
1: what is it called? Like coffee meets bagel or something?
2: Well,
1: what
2: they
1: is
2: don't
1: it?
2: Pay, so I don't want to say the name.
1: Oh, okay.
2: But I'll tell you offline.
1: Okay. All right. Well, I'm not really in the market.
2: We're syndicated.
1: But, right. Yeah. Yeah. You know what? You pay the money if you. Right. Right.
2: I'm turning a new leaf around here, right. People. Exactly.
1: Pay the money or find me some love.
2: Yeah.
1: Okay. Because I used to be on the roster for one of those things, and like for women that paid for a matchmaker, and would occasionally get an email about someone like, hey, would you be interested in this person? So the last time I did it, I said, okay, sure. Like, I don't know. It sounded like a good job, and you know, I don't like to travel and didn't have kids, and it just seemed like a thing. So they send you how to talk to women. In an email.
2: Shut your mouth.
1: Like, they send you an email. They're like, well, here's her number.
2: Actually, some people
1: and then
2: need that.
1: Here are some opening lines. And they're terrible. It was like, you know, so you're interested in travel. Well, so am I. Hi, right. My name's Christopher. Or what? I mean, it was, I wish I had it in front of me because it's so bad. And so what I put in the, when I texted her, because it was like, you have to text first. It tells you how to do all this. Set up the, make an appointment to talk to her on the phone. Talk to her on the phone. Don't talk about the following things. Don't talk about politics. Don't talk about this. Don't be gross or whatever. And then it was like, plan a date and then whatever. So I basically just copy and pasted. I was being funny.
2: Yeah.
1: I'm like, well, I'm supposed to say this. Hi, my name is Christopher. I put it in quotation marks.
2: Yeah.
1: She called the matchmaker and fired her and said that I was not taking things seriously and that I was a joke and that it was a ripoff and so then I get ripped by this matchmaker.
2: This
1: and I wrote back and I said, first of all, this you're not paying me.
2: Right.
1: Second of all, it's a joke. You sent me openers and I made fun of your stupid openers because I would think anybody with a sense of humor would be like, yeah, I would never go for that. Like, that's corny.
2: Yeah, that's hysterical.
1: Yeah, and so then I wound up chewing her out in an email. And I don't get asked to go out with anybody anymore. So. But yeah. No, I wish I'll have to find it somewhere because the guidance was so rudimentary and so bad, I had to make fun of it. And I had before a couple of other times. I've gone on like two dates from these things over the years.
2: Yeah.
1: And the other people thought it was funny. They're like, really? They wanted you to say that? And that was the opener, right?
2: Right.
1: And then like, then we had some banter, right? Because I was just, it's so bad.
2: Yeah.
1: Or it was like, don't talk about politics.
2: Yeah.
1: So I'm like, so I shouldn't say this then. And I just made up something outrageous.
2: Yeah.
1: And the person, in every other example, the person was like, oh, that's like, they really have to tell you that, you know? And then we went on a date and they're nice people. But the last one did not think it was funny. And I really hope she found someone, but she has no sense of humor. So I hope she found somebody who has no sense of humor as well.
3: It's not going to work anyway.
2: Right. I mean, never. The woman who reached out already and she is like beautiful and seems normal. And that's how she met her man. So. Their first name, and he like played a sport in college, and I keep trying to find who it is.
1: College. Oh, yeah. No. This could be anything.
2: Yeah.
1: All right. Well, good luck. I can't wait to hear where this goes with the VIP client who hopefully has a sense of humor.
2: Two companies.
1: And doesn't use any of their opening lines. It's the Fred Show.

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30: When they don't have Apple Pay, what do you do? Because I
31: panic, okay. Walk out, roll my eyes, can't believe it. Yeah, like I'm just
32: perfect. Ban the place.
31: Right.
32: Rude. 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Yeah.
33: The Fred Show is on.
32: Good morning, everyone. Monday, September 28th. It's the Fred Show. Hi, Kaylin.
30: Hello.
32: Hi, Jason Brown. Hi, Paulina.
30: Hey.
32: Hi, Kiki.
30: Good morning.
32: Showbiz Shelley. Money in the showdown next hour. I believe it was a tie. Yes. Friday seems so long ago. But I don't have the thing in there, so I don't know.
30: Yeah.
32: Don't know. Anyway, I think it's like 450 in a tie.
30: And you're so right.
32: Good. I'm glad I'm right. Occasionally I am right about them. Waiting by the phone is new this morning. Why did somebody get ghosted? We'll investigate. Kiki's court's coming up. Ba-dum-bum.
31: Girl, move your meat, lose your seat. You like that, Jason?
34: Yeah, I do like that one.
32: I can't wait to hear what that's about. And then I have to memorize this one now because I'll screw this up. Dreams Sapphire Resort in Riviera Maya, Mexico.
34: Yes.
32: We've given away a lot of different stuff. I got to keep it all straight. I probably won't. I'm probably going to give you a trip to the iHeartRadio Music Festival or something that already happened, which will be really disappointing when you get there and you realize you have to wait 11 months and 15 days. But yeah, we have that trip, 7:30 Central, 8:30 Eastern. Lots of stuff coming up this morning. Kaylin shared with us that she has been recruited by a matchmaking firm for a guy. It turns out it's the same organization that I once worked with.
30: Right, so they're going to probably ghost me. They're going to be like, oh.
32: I don't know. I mean, you know me. I'm the one. I screw everything up. So it was on me, I guess. But
30: no, you don't.
32: But I found the email. So I wanted to read this. Okay, so Kaylin has been approached by a matchmaking place. It's a guy that used to play college sports, and he owns some businesses, and he hired them to find people. And so one way that they're trying to find people is they'll go on social media and they'll make a video about this person anonymously without giving out too much information, and then see if anyone's interested. The other way they used to do it is, I don't even remember how they got my name, but maybe it was like, we're looking for guys. Maybe it was another social media thing. Like, we're looking for guys for potential matches.
30: Yeah.
32: And so I think I gave him my number. This is like 10 years ago. Just for fun. Because you never know, right? Like, and I've said before.
30: I just be doing stuff these days.
32: Well, why not? Because you never know. Like, maybe that's serendipitous. And maybe that's how you meet. It's a good story. I love a good story.
30: Yeah.
32: So I don't know. There's nothing wrong with it. But I thought, well, you know, the kind of person that I might want to date probably isn't on the dating apps that I don't want to be, and probably isn't in the bar and all that stuff. So maybe, you know, I don't know.
30: Yeah.
32: They got their own life going on, and they obviously are invested in the process because they hired somebody. So maybe that's good. Maybe I'll try that. So I did go out with a couple of people over the years, and it was fine. Not a match, but it was fine. So this last one is the one where I got fired by the matchmaking people. And I'm not going to say the name of the
30: this
32: place.
30: Is so you, Larry
32: I probably still have the email chain where I went back and forth with this person. But so they call you up. Hey, we have this person. What do you think? Here's like the profile. Same kind of deal. Like business owner, you know, master's degree. I don't know what it was.
30: Mm-hmm.
32: Similar interests. I'm like, okay. So then they send you an email. I spoke with so-and-so, and she's excited to meet you. This is her phone number. She'll be expecting to hear from you within 48 hours. Let me know when you reach her. Feel free to copy and paste this message to send to her. Hi, this is Christopher. So-and-so at so-and-so sent me your number. I'm looking forward to getting together. When are you free this week to meet? Copy and paste. So they got to tell these men exactly what to say.
30: They do, probably.
32: As soon as you say, and they probably do. But as soon as you say that, I already got a joke.
30: Of course,
32: which
30: this is silly.
32: They told me to copy and paste it. Then here are the do and the don'ts. Do you try and contact her within the next day or so? Remember, the goal is to schedule the date, not to get to know each other on the text. Aim to meet within the next week. Communicate schedule changes. Plan to meet in a quiet place. Dress to impress. Business casual is a great baseline. Confirm with her the morning of the date. It goes a long way. And then ask her out again if you're interested. Don't talk about the matchmaker, the matchmaking process, or any other dates. Do not bring up heavy topics like religion, politics, or exes. And then do not text too much before the date. So I want to say on this particular one, my opening line was the copy and paste.
30: Mm-hmm.
32: And then it was, and I have questions about religion, politics, and exes. And then I think this person was probably like, huh? And then I was like, well, you know, they tell us what to say. Mm-hmm. I think that's kind of funny.
30: Yeah.
32: So I don't hear from this person again. And then I get this scathing email from the matchmaker. Like, how dare you make fun of our process? You violated all of our rules. This woman is wildly offended because of you. You're making fun of her. I go, I'm not making fun of anybody. I'm making fun of the fact that you have to write an email for men telling them what to say. Like, I'm making fun of mankind.
30: As you should, mankind.
32: Because I think, obviously, they have to write emails like this because people screw this up. But I was doing it tongue in cheek. I was just making fun of the process. Not her.
30: Yeah.
32: I obviously wasn't making fun of her because I agreed to go out with her.
30: You're both doing it. Yeah.
32: Right. But I think it's kind of silly and manufactured. So I just kind of joked about that. And I thought that was a way to break the ice about what is really sort of, you know, lacking in organic nature, right? Because it's mechanical. Like,
30: right.
32: We've never met. This matchmaker's never met me. She's trying to meet a quota. You get so I got fired. They're like, we'll never contact you again. I go, great, because your service sucks. Oh, I went off. It was like a multi-paragraph email. And then I'm still friends with one of the people that I went out with years ago from this same service. We're just friends. It wasn't a match.
30: Yeah.
32: And I send her the thread, and she's like, this is embarrassing for this company. Like, I'm embarrassed I was ever associated with it. Like, if you don't have a sense of humor, this isn't for you.
30: No. Why do we have to be so serious?
32: That's what I mean. Like, guys, this might be part of the reason why. Because I guess the woman fired the service. She was like, this guy's a clown. Well, I am a clown.
30: Right.
32: Like, I am a clown.
30: Right.
32: Like, if you're not prepared to date a clown, then this wouldn't work anyway. So, like, if you want to date someone extremely serious who follows the letter of the law and copy and pastes messages to you and has zero creativity, then you're right. Like, I'm absolutely not a match for you.
30: But I've had much worse said to me on first dates and still gave him another chance. I'm like, you know what? That was an off-color joke, but you know what? I'm still going to see what you're about. I'm not going to judge you off of one thing.
32: I'm not for everybody. I know that. But I thought maybe rather than just follow the rules and copy and paste messages pre-written from me, I'd come up with something else. But I wasn't like, hey, loser. Hey, loser who has to hire people to, you know, not at all. Like, whatever. I actually respect it because I think there's probably a caliber, not a caliber, but kind of a, I don't know, classification. There's probably a kind of person out there who would respond to something like this who isn't in all the other places, because like many of us, they're tired of the dating apps and they're not really living the lifestyle anymore, that they're out and about every night in places where you meet people. And also, let's face it, a lot of people don't like to be approached.
30: Sure.
32: People don't know what to do. Mm-hmm. Some people. So anyway, but this is this. I hope it works out for you, but don't be funny. Don't be funny. Don't be silly. Don't you, hey, you better wear a dress. You better wear a pantyhose. You better wear high heels.
30: I don't have pantyhose.
32: Little lady.
30: I don't have pantyhose.
32: You better, I mean, honestly, you better show up like a prim and proper young lady, because this is a serious process, okay?
30: They better look elsewhere.
32: Well, exactly. Like, you know what I do. But I guess they didn't. That's my thing. Is you're bad for not properly vetting me. I'm a professional circus clown. Like, this is what I do for a living. I'm not a serious person.
30: It's not
32: about
30: that big
32: very
30: of a
32: many
30: deal.
32: Things.
30: Like, chill.
31: She anyway. Probably just was insecure about it from the beginning, anyway.
32: But I thought my whole process was to sort of
30: make it
31: break the ice.
32: Right, yeah, exactly. Yeah. Like, yeah. We all know what this is. It's no big deal. Like, but I think it's kind of like, what does it say about man? That was kind of the point I was making, is what does it say about my fellow man that they have to write an opening line? And by the way, they're technically supposedly targeting like professional men. So you're having to tell like lawyers and doctors, you know, how to talk. I guess they are.
30: Yeah.
32: It's kind of sad.
30: Very.
32: So, all right, so this guy, when are we going out with him?
30: I don't know.
32: And by we, it's we're all going.
30: Well, okay, hopefully they don't know I know you, because, I mean, it sounds like you're not on good terms.
32: No, I hate them. and I basically told them that. I'm like, you don't get
30: I hate
32: to.
30: You.
32: I'm like, this was free. Like, you're taking advantage of me. Like, you're making money sending people on dates with me. Like, and I have to pay for the dates. And now you're telling me how I can and can't talk to people? Like, how about tell your person that maybe they're single because they have no sense of humor?
30: Yeah, start there.
32: I mean, guys,
30: give them sense of humor classes.
32: You know, like, right. We all need to take a deep breath. Like, this isn't that serious. Yeah, anyway.
30: I would have appreciated that approach.
32: It worked 2 out of 3 times.
30: Okay.
32: But
30: you win some, you lose some.
32: Yeah, right. I'm fired, though. I'm not any longer being unchecked. All right, so when is the date?
30: So I have to. So the process is they send me this profile, and then I have to get on, like, a call, and then we have to feel it out, talk it through, see if it's a match. And then she, like, goes, did you see the woman before you went out?
32: I saw a picture, yeah.
30: Okay.
32: Like a professional headshot.
30: Okay, so I have to have that conversation first.
32: Okay.
30: I don't know. I mean, I don't know.
32: Yeah. Yeah, well, I think if it's the same service, so like they get so many dates total. Mm-hmm. So I think they get 5 dates or 3 dates or something like that. And so some of this is like sales. I mean,
30: yeah.
32: Again, I don't think these people are insincere in their desire to find love for folks. It's just, I also think it's a matter of like they have to get so many people to go on dates with you. And so I don't know how they can guarantee quality when they don't really meet you.
30: So what I've noticed is they're in a lot of cities.
32: Yeah.
30: So this dude isn't local. He's in a nearby state, but so maybe they use their databases all over. I have really no idea.
32: So are they flying you to this man?
30: I have to talk to her, but I doubt that. I mean, I'm not certainly going anywhere to meet a man. The man would have to come here.
32: I see.
31: So y'all wasting y'all time with all this hoo-ha, all this stuff.
32: What and about
31: I've been I've been trying to be y'all matchmaker for years.
30: I've
31: now.
30: Seen who you've tried to
31: and,
30: match
31: you know,
30: me
31: with. I think I do a pretty good job, you know?
32: I
31: but
32: don't.
31: Y'all don't trust my process.
32: But
31: no.
32: You don't because
31: trust
32: you say
31: people,
32: there is
31: and
32: no
31: they,
32: process.
31: They cursed you out. Right. Because, I would never talk to you like that.
32: But there is no process, Kiki. You just tell everybody that Kaylin and I will go out with them.
31: Yes.
32: You tell everybody yes. That's not a process.
31: You gotta go out on one of my dates. You missed your wife 3 times.
32: You just say yes to everybody. So you're simply playing an odds game.
31: I'm telling you, I am the matchmaker you're looking for.
30: Okay, I don't want to date the guy at the taco spot down there.
32: I
30: don't want to date
32: What's
30: the guy just
32: name?
30: Because his kids need help.
32: Are they good? Are the tacos delicious? I'm open. Do I get an employee discount? Are the tacos free? Al pastor? What
31: just
32: do we have
31: trust
32: down
31: me,
32: there?
31: Man.
32: Biggest stories of the day in 3 minutes.

0: Hollywood's biggest stories of the day.
1: Do we have Jason's picks? Do we have the results?
2: Yes, we do.
1: We do. All right, ladies and gentlemen, let's see who did better.
3: Ooh.
1: Jason in week three, who's on a bit of a roll. I mean, I want to say I should do the math. I keep guessing, but you've picked, I think you're at like 80% of your picks are correct.
3: Okay.
1: In the first 2 weeks.
3: Yeah. Solid B.
1: I mean, I would say that's pretty remarkable, honestly.
3: Yeah.
1: Now, AI went 10-4 with one to go.
3: How many out of 15 is that?
1: 10 wins and 4 losses.
3: Oh, okay.
1: Because I wanted to see who did better. You were AI.
3: Got it.
1: So,
3: okay.
1: Let me see here. Chiefs, Browns, Giants, Jaguars, Bills, Lions, Colts, Commanders, Steelers, right? 49ers, Vikings, Raiders, the Ravens, and the Broncos all won, right?
3: Mm-hmm.
1: And then we've got Bears, Eagles tonight. They have the Eagles winning. So we got to 10-4 and one to go for AI. And how did Jason do?
2: So Jason did 11. So slightly
1: 11
2: better.
1: 11-3.
4: Hell, I know that's right, Jason.
1: You went 11-3.
3: Yeah.
2: You go. So slightly better than Chad. But tonight,
1: you have the Bears tonight, right?
2: So I don't.
3: I have to go with the Bears. Okay.
1: You do.
3: Yeah.
1: I think you do.
4: Who's the quarterback today?
3: Girl, I don't know. It might be me.
1: Oh. It's me, and I threw my back out sleeping, so it's going to be interesting. I'm injured, too. Tyson Badgett. Is that how you say his name,
4: I
1: believe?
4: Yeah. Shout out.
2: Do you want the parlay?
1: Yeah, and how'd the parlay go?
2: So he got 2 out of 3 legs correct. So he's actually not bad.
3: Wow.
2: So he said Derrick Henry will run at least 80 feet is what Jason
1: 80
2: said.
1: 80 feet.
2: But he, yeah. I think, meant something different. And he had 89 rushing yards.
1: I think you meant yards, yeah.
2: Yeah.
3: I don't know what a yard is.
2: That's what you meant.
3: It's given European
2: yeah. You said 80,
3: system.
2: He had 89. Like, that's insane. Jamar Chase, you said, will score a tutty.
3: Yeah.
2: Yep, he did. He caught a 3-yard touchdown from Swaggy Joe.
3: Ooh.
2: And then the last one you almost got. You were so close. Patrick Mahomes will score 3 touchdowns, and he got 2. So he did, yeah, so you were really close.
1: I don't know what's going on. Are you using AI to pick these?
3: No.
1: Are you really picking these?
3: Yes.
4: He's that good.
3: Right.
1: Producer Eric in DC said 11-3. Way to go, Jason. Bears will win tonight.
3: Oh, okay,
2: oh, wow.
3: Eric.
1: And I know he was at the Commanders game yesterday, and he's very excited about that.
3: Ooh.
1: So our Commanders correspondent. No, he is.
3: That's awesome.
1: He's, yeah, it's very official.
3: Oh,
1: yeah.
3: Wow.
1: So anyway. All right, well, that's impressive.
3: Tonight.
1: You did better than AI.
3: As I should.
4: Guaranteed human.
3: Right.
2: Yes.
1: Yeah. The company's so proud of you right now. It's amazing.
3: AI.
1: I know we're going to get into the VMAs. I feel like we all watched different VMAs last night. But here's just top line. Madonna ruled the night at the MTV VMAs in LA, winning 7 awards, leading all nominees with 13. Artist of the Year, Best Dance for Confessions 2, and Best Collaboration with Sabrina Carpenter. Taylor Swift followed with 11 nominations and added more wins with Best Direction for Opalite and receiving the first ever Artist Director Honors, and premiered her new video for Patient Zero, winning Video of the Year for The Fate of Ophelia. So we'll talk about that in the entertainment report a little bit more in just a second, the performances and all that. A powerful nor'easter has been slamming parts of the East Coast with heavy rain and strong winds and gusts over 70 miles an hour recorded in parts of New Jersey over the weekend. Coastal cities from New Jersey to Massachusetts, Jason's favorite state, have received 4 to 6 inches of rain, and more is expected through today. Tens of thousands of residents have lost power, and the storm has claimed the life of one man in Brooklyn after a tree fell on him, which is really sad. Also in not that happy news, Case Keenum's not starting tonight. It's Badgett, isn't it? Anyway.
3: Who's the third guy?
1: Is it the third? I thought it was Badgett.
2: It's Paulina. I don't know.
1: Whatever. Maybe it's Case Keenum. Anyway.
3: According to my sources, he cleared protocol for the concussion.
1: But that's the second guy.
3: Yeah, but they're not using him.
1: They're not
3: going
1: to use him.
3: So they're going with the third
1: guy. Okay, so it's Case Keenum tonight.
4: Shut out.
2: He has no concussion, but he's not going to play.
3: Yeah, because I think they already did all their prep work with the third guys. So they're not all of a sudden
1: with the third guy.
2: They're prep work.
3: Okay, second guy. Now you're in. He hasn't played in.
1: Your sources are telling you this.
3: Yeah, in the field.
1: I understand.
3: Yeah.
1: They're on the field. field now. They're on the field now.
3: I just drove by there. Yeah,
1: I mean, all those guys are asleep, but they're, okay, well, my bad.
3: There's some guy watering the grass. I talked to him.
1: Case Keenum.
2: Watering the grass.
1: Microsoft co-founder Bill Gates has a chilling warning about AI. In an interview on Meet the Press, the tech billionaire said that AI is powerful enough to help trigger events that could cause a billion deaths. He says right now that the threat is people with bad intent using AI.
2: Yeah.
1: He explained that AI can make it difficult to distinguish between scientists developing life-saving medicines and bad actors trying to create biological weapons. Gates is calling for government regulation and monitoring of advanced AI systems. So there's your headline today. AI could be used to cause a billion deaths. Oh. Cool.
4: Yeah. We're done.
1: Love it. Yeah, welcome to Monday, everyone. Instagram Plus has launched, and people are mad. Instagram has launched a new premium feature, Instagram Plus, for $3.99 a month. The new features include extending 24-hour stories to stay visible for longer and pushing to the top of users' feeds alongside expressive reactions so friends can show extra support in direct messages. The story rewatch count is new, and that feature shows how many times your story was replayed, while the search viewer sheet lets you check if a specific person saw your post. The story preview lets users look at someone's story without showing up on their viewer list. And there are also features that help hide actions from other users, including posting to your profile or highlights without showing up in friends' feeds. Critics claim that the new offerings basically just make it so that crazy people can do shady stuff. New offerings exploit digital addiction, make stalking easier. And I guess it may driving people crazy. So, yeah. I, basically, for $4 a month, I can do a bunch of shady stuff and you don't know about it. And I guess they'll look at my stuff more. Because that's another thing. Is I'll post something very cool. Like, objectively very cool. Like, Kiki meeting Ja Rule and, like, four people see it. I'll post a picture of me in my pajamas talking about something completely useless. Mm-hmm. And I'll get 47 million views on it. Yep. So there's no rhyme or reason. I don't understand how to get engagement.
4: It's the lottery.
1: Or we'll post stuff from the show. I'm like, that was actually funny. Nobody sees it. And then I'll post something. Someone will post something. I'm like, that wasn't that good. 47 million views. Like, how?
4: Uh-huh. It's like a casino.
1: Yeah. And tomorrow's National Coffee Day, so start planning your free caffeine. 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Also, Pilot, Sheets, Einstein, lots of folks have deals tomorrow for coffee. Because we can't not do some sort of food-related story in Biggest Stories of the Day. It's National Drink Beer Day today. National Family Day encourages families to put down their phones, gather around the table, and spend time together. And National Good Neighbor Day is today as well. I know we're talking VMAs and more next in the Entertainment Report after Pink Panthers in 3.

0: Kalen's Entertainment Report is on The Fred Show.
1: Madonna opened up the MTV VMAs with Sabrina Carpenter and ended with Charlie XCX on a pretty long performance. Lots of other familiar faces on stage had us all doing double takes. So Julia Garner, you know her probably from Ozark, right? And she also was supposed to play Madonna at one point. She had like the very early curly blonde Madonna look going on. I don't know if they're still going to make that movie, but I know that was Madonna's wish. So she was up there. Seth Rogen.
2: Yeah.
1: He was there.
2: That was, I was like, I really did do a double take on that one.
3: I did too. Yeah.
1: That whole scene was like how my dreams are. Like, why are you here? Why are we like, what's, I don't know. Debbie Mazur, who is an actress. I know her from Beethoven, but she was also in Goodfellas, another one of my favorite movies. She's been friends with Madonna for a long time, done her music videos. And Sombert was actually on stage as well with them because he was doing, well, he was all around. I'll tell you what he did in a minute. But he was all around that damn show. In terms of tributes, not only did Taylor Swift dedicate her Artist Director Award to Dolly Parton, saying none of this, we wouldn't be here without her, the ultimate showgirl. But they also played a really sweet video of Dolly speaking to the camera. I felt like she was speaking to just me.
2: Yeah.
1: Like, it's going to be okay, girl.
3: Yeah.
1: It was so like heartwarming to see her and have her just, I don't know. I loved it. And she then started to sing her song, I Will Always Love You. And then the camera panned to her friend, Kacey Musgraves, who actually picked up where the video left off.

0: Yeah, that was really sweet.
1: I loved how they did that. And it's not an easy song to sing. And like you said, it's not easy to have the person singing first that we, you know, miss and love and then to go into that. But she has a beautiful voice. I think she did a pretty good job.
0: She did do a good job. I just thought, man, that's really hard to do.
1: Totally.
0: Because no matter how good you are, and she's so good.
1: Yeah, it's not the same.
0: It's not the same.
1: No.
0: And you're going back to back, and it's not supposed to sound the same.
1: Yeah.
0: But you can't help but be like, well, Dolly did it better. Well, of course Dolly did it better. You know?
1: Yeah. So I really liked how they did that. Other tributes, George Michael, which I know you really
0: liked. That was so good.
1: Yeah.
0: That was so good.
2: Teddy Swims for the win.
1: Yep. So Samba was also there. Ray, Teddy Swims, and Adam Lambert, they did this like medley tribute rather than a traditional tribute that they would do. I thought they did a great job. Really, really cool. Separate performances that I love. In the tribute section, also Nirvana was honored with the Video Vanguard Award, obviously a tribute as well to Kurt Cobain. And
0: that the drummer, who is the guy they let speak? The guy I would not know him.
1: Same.
0: The guy who wore glasses. That dude could have prepared my taxes, and I wouldn't know that he was in Nirvana. Like no disrespect to him whatsoever, but like Dave Grohl, everybody knows. Everyone knows. Then this dude,
2: Chad? Was it Chad? No.
0: No disrespect to him whatsoever, but like they let him do the speech, and I'm thinking, I could have sat next to him on an airplane, Southwest boarding group C, and I wouldn't have any clue that it was him.
1: Yeah. Yeah, I'm actually trying to figure out
3: who was he, the drummer?
0: I can't remember. Anyway, it was cool.
1: Multiple members have passed. I don't know, but they played really cool clips of Kurt Cobain, super ahead of his time. Separate performances that I loved. I mean, Ray coming to our Jingle Ball. I mean, she is just, her voice, I think, is one of the greatest voices of our generation. She's beautiful. Lisa had a moment. She beat out like Sabrina Carpenter. She beat out Taylor Swift. She took home an award. And also her performance, you saw that, right? Lisa's, that was crazy. I really enjoyed that. Taylor Swift also debuted her music video for her new song, Patient Zero, starring Dakota, not Fanning.
3: I almost said,
1: thank you. Yeah. Dakota Johnson. He finishes my sentences.
0: Which performance was it with the group doing all the movement?
3: That was wild.
0: I'm sorry, but I wasn't even paying attention to the singing or anything like that. Like that, the choreography on that was incredible. Yeah.
1: I want to find what I texted to Jason.
0: I was mesmerized by that. One person screws up one move on that and it doesn't look right.
3: Yeah.
1: No, I said last night, 9:01 p.m., now who are Generation and Young Lee? And he said, I have no idea, but this is pretty trippy. I think it's Young Lean. I don't know. That's the white guy. I said, I like it. And Jason said, like, visually, so freaking cool. So we like that one, too.
0: That was really, like, whatever you have to take to come up with something like that, I'd like to be there. I'd like to travel down that road once or twice in my life.
1: I was like, whoa.
0: It was so cool.
1: Whoa. And then Taylor Swift debuted the music video for Patient Zero. I thought it was a great video.
3: Yeah, it was really good.
1: It was like a movie, I felt like. Madonna, obviously, ruling the night. 7 awards she won, leading with 13 nominations. She picked up Artist of the Year, Best Dance for Confessions 2, Best Collaboration with Sabrina Carpenter. And I just like really love that you can tell, like, not a lot of... There are other artists, I feel like, who don't champion, like, the new generation of singers, specifically women, allegedly Nicki Minaj. But anyways, so I really like that you can tell Madonna really, like, her and Sabrina are friends. They were hee-heeing, ha-haing. Yeah. Madonna may have been a little drunky drunk. I don't know what, allegedly, because she...
0: And she wasn't coherent, really.
1: I was confused a little bit.
0: I love Madonna, but I do kind of call shenanigans on some of the wins.
1: Yeah, you think so?
0: Like, we do this for a living, and so I don't claim to be an expert in much, but I pay attention to this stuff, and, like, I can only really remember one or two things she did this year, but, like, somehow she beat out Sabrina Carpenter. You know what I mean?
2: Exactly.
0: Like, I don't know.
2: The youth. Take their awards.
0: It seemed a little contrived, like, hey... And I love Madonna, but I didn't think she had the best year of all of those people. The other thing is, I think that, which category was it? Maybe that one. There were a few categories where they had like 8 or 9 nominees, and they're all the biggest names in music. And I'm like, this is unfair.
1: Yeah.
0: Like, if you don't win against all those people, like, how can you feel bad about that? I mean, because it's like, they wanted to make the show 2 hours instead of, I think, in the past it's been longer. Mm. So they obviously, I think they narrowed down the categories that they aired.
1: Oh, yeah, it did seem shorter.
0: But there were like 8, everybody was in one category, like Ariana Grande, Sabrina Carpenter, blah, blah, blah, blah, blah. And I'm going, okay, well, like, this doesn't even seem fair.
3: Right.
1: Yeah. And the awards are supposed to be fan voted. Actually, one of our part-timers told me she voted for someone. I was like, what year is it? That's crazy.
2: I did too.
1: Did you?
2: Best New Artist. I was really passionate about Sienna Spiro winning Best New Artist. Yes. She is that girl.
0: Yeah.
2: And she's out singing everybody.
1: Yeah. And she took it, right?
0: Well, yeah,
1: she
0: did. Ray can sing, though.
2: Ray's great. Oh, we love Ray. Yeah. We love Ray.
0: Yeah. But buy your Jingle Ball tickets, everyone.
1: Right. Taylor followed with 11 nominations, by the way, added more wins with Best Direction for Opalite, like we talked about. She put a lot into Opalite, so I'm glad she won for that. She got the first ever Artist Director honors, and like I said, gave us that video. Lisa, I was so happy for Best Pop. I don't know why they don't say, like, song, or it's very weird. Like, she won Best Pop, period. you know, like, why aren't they saying song? Why is it Best Pop? BTS grabbed for Best K-Pop and Best Group. Ariana Grande, Song of Summer. Bruno Mars won Best R&B. Olivia Rodrigo, Best Alternative, but of course she was on tour, and Bad Bunny won Best Latin.
2: Rock on,
1: just,
2: girl.
1: Just Best Latin.
4: He is the Best Latin.
1: The Best Latin, that's period.
4: That's true.
1: Madonna also swept the technical categories, so I don't know. Why don't we finish the sentence? I don't get it. Now, Fred, you had some other issues, so I'm going to give you a moment. I can't wait. We watched two different awards, because I was sitting there, like, cheesing. Like,
0: I had a lot of problems.
1: Okay.
0: Okay, I didn't like the use. This is really like detailed stuff.
1: Okay.
0: I didn't like the use of the like AI graphics or whatever on the production. Like that big astronaut that was hanging over the arena that wasn't really there was unnecessary.
3: Yeah.
0: Like it would have been for me that the sets are supposed to be unbelievable. And I realize like I'm the old guy now saying this, but I want to see a set that's unbelievable because somebody built an unbelievable set. Like if that had been a real astronaut,
1: get to work
0: hanging from the, and I realize it would cost them millions of dollars, but like that to me would have been cool. But like you realize the people who were there didn't see that. Like, because it wasn't there.
1: Right.
0: And then there were some other ones where I think they enhanced. I didn't like them. What else didn't I like? I think they did Snoop dirty. I think whoever wrote his jokes, it was not only were they cheesy, but it was low hanging fruit. Like every time he talked, some reference to weed. We got it, dude. Like Snoop smokes weed. Ha ha ha! Like crazy. But then like the D's nuts jokes, and I don't know. It was like
1: they were, but I felt like he at least delivered corny lines in a good way.
0: No, he did a good job. Yeah. I just think they could have found someone to write for him that was a little
1: better.
0: More clever.
1: Yeah.
0: Like it just seemed really like low hanging fruit, basic stuff. I thought they kind of set him up to look cheesy.
1: Okay, you didn't like the sponsorships. I remember you saying.
0: I thought the sponsorships were random. Yeah. The other thing is, every commercial break, there was some ailment. Like, either I have HIV, I have allergies, I have every single... And what I wonder is, I was watching on CBS, so I don't know if the ads were targeted towards, like, a different demographic, but every single commercial break was some sort of medicine, and it was 2 minutes of, like, now I can row a boat thanks to... blah, blah, blah, blah, blah, blah, blah, you know, whatever it is. I'm like, why is everyone sick who's watching this thing? So I didn't like that. I thought that was weird.
3: They have the money, though.
0: Like every ailment, every possible condition that could be wrong with me was advertised during the VMAs. Now, I don't know if on MTV it was a different set of ads. It may have been.
2: I kept seeing Duncan.
1: I was going to say, I love the Duncan with the Spice Girls and Rachel Dratch. And they did, he didn't like it. They did the Six Spice, which was pumpkin spice.
3: Yeah.
1: It wasn't for Fred.
4: No.
1: What? Who hurt you? Did your DoorDash arrive late? Like, what was going on?
0: I had Jet's pizza. It was delicious.
1: Ooh. Shout out, Jet.
0: No, I just... Nice. I watched the whole thing. I thought the performances were great. I mean, whatever. I just thought there were aspects of it where I don't know. I didn't love it. But
1: okay.
0: And I just don't... I love Madonna. I just don't buy it. I think we pre-negotiated that a lot of that.
1: Okay.
0: Because I also contend that they do that. Where, like, if you'll show up and you'll do this, we'll do that.
3: To go there.
0: Like, yeah. Taylor was going to win more than just that director award. Like, she was going to win something else
1: but
0: to get her to show up.
1: But she lost a few for people who think she doesn't go if she's going to lose, you know?
0: That's true.
1: Which is nice.
0: But, yeah. I also, I was thinking about how much anxiety it would give me. Because they kept referencing Taylor Swift was going to be there. But the artists that were there, I don't know if you noticed this, they would pan to them or they would show a shot of them in the arena. I don't think Taylor showed up until like halfway through the award show. And then
3: she was in the back because she walked the carpet at the last minute. So then I think like the new thing is like they hang out like in the back, like they don't.
0: But they didn't show her. Like every time they kept referencing her for like an hour, they kept saying, and Taylor will be here, but they had no shot of her. Mm. And I'm just thinking if I, this is just my intrusive thoughts, if I'm the producer and like she's not in the building when we start, like Jason, you would crap your pants.
3: Yeah,
0: like I know you, the planner, and I would be like, we're saying she's coming and she's not here yet.
3: Yeah, well, I was wondering, like, because did y'all see, I was watching on MTV and there was a delay at the start of the show. I was like,
1: yes,
3: oh, Madonna's running late. Like, she's not ready. Like, it's not
1: oh,
3: ready.
1: She always runs late.
3: Like, it's not, like, someone yep. is not
0: oh,
3: ready.
0: No, you don't, no.
3: Why am I watching
0: was,
3: Mark Wahlberg?
1: The game?
0: No, the delay was the game.
3: Oh, okay.
0: So I was thinking about that, too. That game almost went to overtime, and at the very last second... I guess it was the Ravens that kicked the field goal and won the game. I think it was. I watched a lot of games yesterday. Yeah. But anyway, I thought if this game goes to overtime, they're going to freak out because they can't start it until CBS is ready.
3: Okay, I was watching some pre-show with Mark Wahlberg, and I was like, what is this? Why am I watching
2: I was confused, too. I was like, what time does this start? Yeah. Like,
0: no, because it was that game in Brazil. Cowboys Ravens, is that who it was?
3: Yeah.
0: Right in front of me. Cowboy Nation. You lost
3: they
0: on
3: lost
0: that one.
3: Dak.
0: But no, I'm sitting there going, dude, if this game goes to overtime, like, this is going to be they're going to have to delay the VMAs by like 20 minutes because they can't start on one network and not the other.
1: Yeah.
0: So,
1: my best dress, by the way, was Taylor. I loved that dress. And also, Teyana Taylor. I loved what she wore. Do you guys have any other best dress?
3: Normani looked amazing.
2: Oh, yeah.
1: Shout out, girl. 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
33: They get their 2 big bones at the end of the day.
34: Yeah.
33: And there was a song that we would sing in the house when it was time to get there. They were big bones. And there was a big bone song.
34: Everyone talks to their dog
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33: Hey, if you don't sing to your dogs, then I can't be friends with you. I'm sorry. If you don't speak to them in a particular voice, if you don't have a certain vernacular and language and word order and vocabulary, vocabulary for them. And if you don't sing them songs, then I'm sorry. I can't hang out with you. Monday, September 28th. Fred shows on. Kaylin?
16: Yes,
33: I'm not worried about you. Jason, I'm not worried about you. Okay. Pauline, I'm not worried. I'm not worried about any of you. Kiki?
5: Yes.
33: I mean, you treat Lux like a son.
5: Yeah,
33: do you sing to him?
16: Sometimes.
5: Yes, I do. I sing to him and then he runs away.
33: Okay, well, yeah. It's the singing that counts.
6: Same thing, karaoke.
5: Right, you know?
33: Get you to Mexico in about 10, 15 minutes or so. Just around there. Just in the next few minutes, we'll get you to Mexico.
16: Más o menos.
33: Blogs, yeah, más o menos. Blogs in just a second. Our audio journals. Waiting by the phone is new. Why Did Somebody Get Ghosted? And Money with Showbiz Shelly in the showdown. That's coming up.
7: Talk about it.
8: Yeah, they talk better than they type.
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33: Like we're writing in our diaries. Except we say them aloud. We call them blogs. Paulina's got one. Go.
6: Thank you so much, dear blog. So we are supposed to have a family day as a show over the weekend and attend a old school kind of concert. You know, some of the youngins might not know these singers. We sure do in this room. The Tacos and Tequila Fest that's been on tour nationwide. I don't know where, but it's been on tour. Some of the cities.
33: It's been on Cincinnati. I think it's going to Vegas in 2 weeks. Yeah. It's been all over the place, well, all over the country.
6: Surprised that she just said it was all over the place. Yeah. It was. No, it certainly was. I just wasn't sure where.
33: Chameleon Air, yes. 3-6 Mafia, Exhibit.
9: Genuine.
33: Frankie J, who's banned from our show.
6: Completely banned.
33: Don't even get me started. I've never felt so disrespected by an old friend.
6: He has big timed us so many times at this point.
33: He's that ex that we just let, allow him to keep abusing us.
6: Yes.
33: He has swerved us now four times in 1 week.
6: Yeah.
33: I don't want to try no more.
6: Right. We don't try.
33: Understand me?
6: We so right. done.
9: No,
33: you
9: more.
33: Keep resisting when you know love is out the door.
6: Our obsession is over.
33: He's singing about me.
6: Like, we can't go back to him.
33: No. I feel like it's my father all over again. He just doesn't, Frank, avoids me, doesn't love me.
6: Yeah, no. Allegedly, all alleged.
16: I feel you.
33: No, it's not alleged. He's swerved us four times. It's not alleged.
9: Okay. Very unalleged.
6: Well, you mentioned that the show is going to Vegas, right? Well, I might have to go to Vegas to see it because I missed it in my own city. Because what I did was put an address into my GPS, like, true story, and I'm like, oh, okay, cool, an hour and 9 minutes away. Sounds about right.
33: But you didn't put the address in. You put the name of the venue.
6: Yes.
33: And in fairness.
6: No fairness.
33: There are different, there is a slight variation.
9: It's a common name.
6: Why
9: for a lot
6: are we
9: of
6: common?
9: Venue.
6: Haven't you been there before, though, to Tacos? I've never been there a day in my life. I'm so upset.
16: Oh.
6: And because I missed it. See, I would have been there, but I missed it.
33: Okay, so you put in the name of the venue, which I will say, the first time that I put it into Uber, because I was thinking about Ubering to this thing so I could partake in the tequila part of the Tacos and Tequila Festival.
6: Yeah.
33: The same thing happened to me. It popped up one venue.
6: Yes.
33: But it turns out it's a venue in a completely different part of town, in a different county even.
6: Yeah. So you used your brain cells because you were like, oh, that wouldn't make sense. Why would it be there? You put two and two together.
33: Right.
6: And I didn't. Okay.
33: And so you arrived at the other venue.
6: I certainly did. And the whole time too, I was watching Jason's location because he said he was going to go there at the same time. And I was watching your location and I was like, why are you in the suburb? You are far from me. And I was like, where is he going?
9: Can I make a confession?
6: Oh, no.
9: You
6: watched me.
9: I looked at your location
6: I'm leaving.
9: Saw you going the opposite way, and I was like, my initial thought was, okay, she must have decided that she doesn't want to go, and I didn't want to be that like person that was like, are you there? Or are you like I'm checking in on you? So I was like, oh, okay, she's not going.
6: Why would I go to where I went? Why would I ever go where I went?
33: You went in the exact opposite direction to another place with a similar name.
6: Jason, what if she may have decided not to go, but you could call her anyways just to check, and then
9: she
6: could tell you
9: questions. So I was like, I don't want to ask her things. Like, I don't want her to think I'm like checking or forcing you to do something. So I was like, okay, like you're not going.
33: What do those people do recently? They put in like Rome into Travelocity, and they wound up going to Rome, Georgia, instead of Rome, Italy, or whatever.
6: Paris,
33: that's what
6: Texas.
33: You did, basically.
6: I did that.
33: Yeah, right. You wound up in the exact wrong place.
6: I am upset, okay? It's no one's responsibility to watch me. Like, I don't have to be watched. But yes, a nice call or text. And I think I asked you, what time are you going? And you just told me 4 p.m. No, like, how about you? Because that would have then really, like, solved a lot, right? Because you would have been like, oh, you said you were going to be there, but you're over here.
16: But why else would you ask him what time he was going if you weren't going? So
6: that's fair,
16: he knew you were going.
6: Right. You knew I was going. You didn't want me to have my moment.
5: Oh, my God.
33: But I said to Jason, because Kiki was there, and Jason was there, and I was there, and Gideon, the to torture. My trainer was there. And I met Big Tim for the first time,
6: yeah,
33: Kiki's fiancé, which was just a magical moment. The two men in her life were together at once.
6: Did you guys talk a lot?
33: I got his phone. She doesn't know I got his phone number, so we're going to have a side chat.
6: Okay.
33: We're going to keep things honest.
5: I'll block you.
33: Yeah.
5: when I do my little check-in on his phone,
33: you're going to block me from his phone. And I go, it's like 6 o'clock, and I go, where's Paulina? And
6: JC goes,
33: she went to the other one. Went to the wrong location.
6: Mm-hmm.
33: And so you were in a completely different part of town.
6: Oh, I had to crash out.
5: So mad.
6: Kiki literally said, I've never seen you text like that in my life. She had to stop in her tracks. She said, everybody, hold on. I got to text her back. I was bad. It was bad.
33: It was a big night. It was a big night. We had a good time. The show. We missed you.
6: I missed you,
33: Kaylin. The show was together. A lot of very nice people out there listening to the program said hello. We appreciated that.
5: But I'm kind of happy that Paulina did not make it because she was supposed to bring out Frankie J.
6: Mm-hmm.
5: And he has now stood us up four times.
33: Right, yeah. Four times.
5: She stood him up on accident.
6: That's what I'm going
5: to
6: say.
5: He just had to walk on the stage, Paulina. Nobody, I don't think, introduced him.
33: I even called Daddy on Frankie J because Frankie J, the long story about Frankie J is that a couple of years ago when Paulina got married, we kind of halfway joked about booking Frankie J for your wedding in Las Vegas.
6: Mm-hmm.
33: And so we reached out to his people. And he wanted an exorbitant amount of money for one song. And then I think we had to fly 10 people in.
9: Correct.
33: For him to sing accommodations, hotel, mm-hmm. and a lot of money for one song. Yep. And so we were like, okay, we can't afford that. We're not going to do that.
6: We're not doing it.
33: Then he's coming to town. And so we were like, well, let's see if we can get him on to promote the show. And this, in all fairness, like, we like the music. But, I mean, this would have probably benefited him as much or more than it benefited us.
9: Right.
33: And he ghosted us twice.
9: Yes. Mm-hmm.
33: So then I remembered that many, many years ago, when his first song came out, and he used to tour, I knew his manager. So I reached out to his manager, who was like, oh my gosh, I'm not with him, but like, absolutely, we're going to straighten this out. Absolutely. Group chat. Jason's on it. Paulina's on it. We're going to get you guys together. It's going to be a picture. It's going to be great. Oh my God, what a great story. Whatever. Ghosted again.
9: Not a word. Ghosted again. By
6: daddy?
33: Daddy even ghosts. And so I'm not, and I could have followed up and been like, hello.
9: Right?
33: And I didn't do it, but I was so upset.
9: But at this point, I want to be wanted a little bit.
33: Right. Like,
5: so guys, Paulina did right. Don't show up for him.
33: It's
5: either.
33: A copacetic relationship, man. So you know what? That's what Paulina protested. She said, I will not put my name on this.
6: That's right.
33: But it was very exciting. Kiki and I got to MC a Chihuahua beauty pageant.
6: I saw that. You were lit.
33: I was completely sober.
6: You looked lit.
33: When you make it as big as we've made it, that's what you get to do. And it was wonderful. I believe Violet was the winner.
5: Yes,
33: it was Tomatillo and Violet.
6: Yes.
33: Beautiful dogs.
5: They got into a little fight backstage.
33: They did. They were beefing.
6: I get that.
33: Beefing. Who else did we see? We saw Exhibit. We saw a Genuine.
9: Uh-huh.
33: You know, and I've been talking about this the last couple of days, but I've noticed it hit me at the Tacos and Tequila Festival that 90s and 2000s R&B, whatever, hip-hop, was very prescriptive. You know, there was a lot of choices and a lot of options being given in the songs. Like, for example, the Genuine song really never hit me before, but when he says, if you're horny, let's do it.
6: Yeah, at least he asked,
33: but, like,
6: though.
33: I don't... That's not a question. I mean, when's the last time you were trying to mack on somebody? You're like, well, if you're horny, then we can do the following things. Like,
6: it's better than you're going home with me tonight.
33: I'm just
6: hoping
33: that you're horny already to begin with. Like, I'm hoping I don't have to ask if you are. Like, I'm hoping that you already are.
6: He's like, if you're in the mood, would you please jump on it?
33: But a lot of songs, they like tell you what they're going to do. You know, it's like we're talking about, like, how about some action here? You know, like,
6: they got to sing.
33: A lot of options. You know, it's, mm-hmm. From the front, from the back, from the side, listener,
5: yes.
33: I mean, that's how about we just
6: the plan?
33: I don't know. I didn't realize people wanted to answer questions as opposed to just going on the journey with me.
6: I'm going to take you home and hopefully bend you over.
33: Right. Hopefully.
6: Yeah. And look back and watch you smack that.
33: What else did I observe? Of course, Kiki brought out Ja Rule and had a sweet moment with him backstage.
5: I love him so much.
33: That was wonderful. Young Jock and I know each other. And Young Jock was on stage.
6: Young Jock,
33: I probably should be talking about him because he's actually a competitor. He does a morning radio show. But we did a thing together a couple of years ago at a radio conference.
6: Mr.
33: Jock and I were on a panel. Like, hey, will you do something with young Jock. I'm like, will I do something with young Jock?
6: Yeah.
33: Absolutely I will. And so he was on stage. He came off. And I said to the woman from Tacos and Tequila, I said, hey, we got to go over there and say hi to him. She goes, you don't know him. Ooh. I said, no, I know him. Now, in my mind, it's 50-50. One of two things is going to happen. He's either going to go, huh? Or he's going to be like, my man. And so I'm, of course, I got the swag. I'm like, nope, take me to Mr. Jock. Because we know each other. And so as I walk up to him, I'm like, I'm going to look real bad or real good. And luckily he looked at me and goes, hey, man. And then it was like old home week with me and young Jock. Mm-hmm. So, but that could have been real bad.
6: Yeah.
33: You know, it could have been another Frankie J situation.
6: Could have been.
33: Unbelievable. Can you believe it?
6: No.
5: Mm-mm, can't believe it.
33: I'm 4 years going down the drain. I may not be able to. We may have to ban him from the program.
9: I think.
33: We may have to. I'm sorry, yes. Guys. And we may have to go ahead and let DJ Neurotic know.
6: That's
33: and
6: right.
33: I think we're.
5: Treat us with some respect.
6: I need an apology.
5: What am I
6: feeling? What am I doing wrong? His own lyrics.
33: Yeah. But he was my obsession, right, but he is right. No longer.
6: Not no more.
33: It's really upsetting. And a formal apology would be nice.
6: I need that.
33: Waiting by the phone after Alex Ward. Fred Show.
0: This is-

0: waiting by the phone? It's the Fred Show.
1: Hey, Chris, good morning. Welcome to the program. How are you?
2: Hi, good morning. I'm okay.
1: What's going on with this guy, DJ? It's waiting by the phone, and so what we're trying to do is figure out if you're being ghosted by this man. But we have to know, how have you met? Tell us about any dates that you, how did you meet, about any dates you've been on, and then where things are now.
2: Sure. I met DJ online, and right away, we had amazing conversations. I mean, he just came across so sweet. Like, he was, like, so interested in everything I had to say. And we decided to go on a date. DJ was really, really into me beforehand. And during our date, he also seemed really into me. I mean, I was into him. And afterwards, I have no idea what happened. It just, no calls, no texts from him.
1: That's interesting. Yeah, that you would go on a date. It's interesting you would go on a date with someone and feel those vibes. Mm-hmm. I mean, it does happen regularly on here, but you really felt like there was a connection and the back and forth was good and you thought maybe things were going someplace. And you look back on this date and you really can't come up with any reason why he wouldn't call you again?
2: I really can't. I really put on my best face for him. We had a good time, so I can't think of anything wrong.
1: Okay, and that's troublesome, and people, you know, I guess they want to know why it is that they felt the connection and someone else didn't, or maybe something happened, maybe he's been busy, maybe there's a good explanation. We're always hoping for that. And so we're going to play a song and come back and call DJ. And Krista, you'll be on the phone at the same time. And the hope is that we can straighten this out and set you guys up on another date and pay for it, okay?
2: Yes, thank you.
1: Fred Show Flyaway, this time, Dreams, Sapphire, Resort and Spa, Riviera Maya. 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Click on the red talkback mic. And iguana is the keyword. You want 7 days in Riviera Maya, all expenses paid. Leave us a talkback message. Your name, where you're listening, and iguana is the keyword. Leave us that message now. Enter as many times as you want each day with the new keyword. And the more times you enter, the better chance you have to win. Waiting by the Phone Part 2 is next after Olivia Rodrigo. All right.

0: 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Good morning. The Entertainment Report and Showbiz Shelley, $450 in a tiebreaker next. Hey, Krista.
1: Hey.
0: Welcome back. Let's call this guy DJ. You guys recently met and went on a date, and you thought that date was really successful, and you felt like you guys connected, and there was, you know, good back and forth, good conversation, chemistry, and all that. Except you have not heard from DJ since the date, and it's bugging you, and you want to know why.
1: Yeah, I'm just so ready to figure it out.
0: Yeah. Well, let's call him now. Good luck, Krista.
2: Hello?
0: Hi, is this DJ?
2: Yeah, this is him.
0: Hey, DJ, good morning. My name is Fred. I'm calling from the Fred Show, the morning radio show, and I have to tell you that we are on the radio right now, and I would need your permission to continue with the call. Do you mind if we chat for just a second on the air?
2: Yeah, sure, that's fine.
0: Thank you very much. We're calling on behalf of a woman named Krista. I guess you guys met recently and went out on a date. I assume you remember her?
2: Yeah, I remember Krista.
0: Okay, so we just spoke with her a minute ago, and she had nice things to say about you and felt like you guys had a successful date, but she does say that you haven't reached out to her since the date to plan anything, or you haven't responded. I mean, no communication. So how do we go from what she believed was a good date to you not talking to her?
2: Right. Well, let me get to the bottom line. I've been trying to figure out really a way to say this, but I guess now since I'm here, I'll just say it. So I actually was really into her, right? Krista's basically my dream girl. I mean, everything there, full package.
0: Okay.
2: But honestly, there was just one major problem. So like all of Krista's profile pictures showed her with this, you know, long hair. But then when she showed up for the date, she had completely cut it all off into, like, a man haircut.
0: A man haircut.
3: Like a pixie?
0: So she had,
2: you know,
0: hair.
2: Like one of those. Yeah, you know, like, I mean, I'm talking, like, short, you know? And I was so shocked. And I felt like she didn't look like anything like the woman that I thought I was going to meet, you know? And I'm really into women, not men.
3: Hold on.
0: Like, that's, come on. She's still a woman. Now, I can understand why if you like really long hair and she had really long hair and then you go on a date with somebody who has short hair, then I can understand why that's a completely different look and you may not be as attracted to that. But I don't like that whole I'm not trying to go out with a guy thing because she's not a guy.
3: Right.
2: Look, I think the man hair is a gateway thing. You start with the hair.
0: What?
2: And then it goes from there. Like, come on.
0: Hold on. Well, Krista's here. We'll get to that. Yeah. I forgot to mention that part. But DJ, where does it go after that? Do tell. It's a gateway to what?
2: Okay. Yeah. You know, you cut off the hair. You get it short. Next thing you know, they're no longer talking to me. They're talking to Danielle instead of DJ.
0: Oh, yeah.
3: Oh,
0: yeah,
3: it's lesbian hair.
0: Yeah, right. We okay. know. We know. Okay. Jason, that's how it goes, right?
4: Yeah, you can usually tell by the hair.
0: Yeah. Immediately after the hair gets short, then all of a sudden right. we start fancying.
4: Look at my gay hair.
0: Like, right. Right. Yeah. You used to have a ponytail. Right. And you used to like women.
3: He tried.
2: It's a gateway cut, I'm telling you. It's a gateway cut.
0: A gateway cut. Krista, so you decided to cut your hair since, I guess, whatever pictures you put up on your profile. And it is a drastic difference.
1: This is the dumbest reason that anybody could ever not call someone back. Like, it's a pixie haircut. So many women have that.
0: Well,
1: and I just got it. Like, I didn't have time to update my photos.
0: I'm going to say this. This whole gateway theory is ridiculous.
3: Yeah.
0: But he's entitled, and I can't even believe I'm trying to come up with anything reasonable about this guy because I don't think that about him. But it is something to be said about what you're into. You know, maybe people like blondes or brunettes or long hair or they like short hair or whatever.
3: Back.
5: Well,
3: I
5: have some hair.
3: Yeah.
0: Well, I get that.
3: His dream girl and he's just leaving over the hair.
0: No, I totally understand what you're saying. I just mean the only part of this that I could kind of agree with is if I like a woman who has long hair and she shows up with like Sinead O'Connor bald hair, mm-hmm. you
3: yeah,
0: know, no hair or whatever, then that would be, it's a different look. I'm not saying I wouldn't be interested. I'm not saying I wouldn't get to know somebody, but you know, let's remember now when we're meeting people on dating apps, we don't know them. We don't know the chemistry. We don't know anything. We mm-hmm. only know how they look. So somebody shows up, they look different. I think that would throw me off. And I'd like to believe I'm not that vapid, but That part, I can see why that was shocking. Now, this whole thing, this whole theory now, that because she has a short haircut, she doesn't like men anymore, is ridiculous.
2: Look, okay, all right, look, maybe I mean, maybe I'm splitting hairs here, okay? But look, it's not, I just think, if she changed her appearance, like, that drastically, she should have had a profile pic that actually looked like her, you know?
1: I look exactly the same. I look exactly the same, just with shorter hair. Like, you're just being so shallow.
2: Whatever. I mean, look, I just feel like I was catfished. You know what I mean? Like, come on.
0: Yeah.
5: I mean, you probably did her a favor. I feel like she dodged a bullet with this one.
0: Yeah. Well, it's a gateway haircut.
5: Yeah, because I've never heard anything more silly in my life.
0: Yeah. And before long, she's hanging out at Melissa Etheridge shows. Like, it's wild. Right. Like, it's totally crazy. Yeah.
1: You know what? Like, you're not even 6 feet either, like it says in your profile. So, here we go. I guess both of us have something different.
0: Here we go. See, so you're, yeah, you look at, would you get shorter? You should update that, bro. You should update that, bro.
2: Whatever, man.
0: Okay.
2: It's just, you know.
0: See, we return your theory with a ridiculous theory and you're laughing at it. But anyway, Krista, look, I'm not even going to ask him. It's not going to work out. And you do you with your haircut or whatever. I mean, maybe update the picture since you do look a little bit different now so that you don't run into anything like this in the future. Or just accept the fact that you're a lesbian now. Either way.
3: How you doing, girl?
1: These men are all crazy.
0: Well, not all of us, but some of us. Yeah. Right. Yeah. All right. Look, Krista, thanks for your time. DJ, good luck out there as well.
1: Thanks.
2: Yeah, thanks.
0: The Entertainment Report at 4:50 in a tiebreaker in the showdown with Showbiz Shelley next on The Fred Show. Yeah.

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2: All right, so starting out with Ed Sheeran, as both of his shows at Gillette Stadium over the weekend were canceled due to weather. I know, a lot of people are saying that. The Robert Kraft-owned venue said Friday, as controversy continues to swirl around the tour and Kraft's role in getting Macklemore dropped from the tour's U.S. dates for his support of Palestine, they canceled these concerts, saying the decision was made with the safety of fans, staff, and everyone involved in the show as the shows as a top priority. Remember, Robert Kraft, the billionaire owner of the Patriots, said that he would bar the opener, Macklemore, from performing when the tour came. And this past weekend was when it was supposed to. A lot of people were not buying that that was the real reason for the cancellations. But I do have to say, the Global Citizen Festival planned for Saturday in Central Park also got canceled, as well as the All Things Go Festival in Forest Hills, New York. And there was like a nor'easter, or there is, or was, or I don't know. So the weather was bad. So I don't know if that theory is correct. Moving on to the New York Times list of the 100 greatest shows of the 21st century. And I don't know if you guys saw this list. I'm just going to talk about the top 20 and then who was left off. So I'll go back from 20. And it's a pretty good list. Fred, you love the number one. So starting at 20, going to one, Lost, Friday Night Lights, Parks and Rec, Better Call Saul, The Americans, BoJack Horseman, Twin Peaks, The Return, The Leftovers, Atlanta, Curb Your Enthusiasm, 30 Rock, Veep, Game of Thrones, Fleabag, Succession, Mad Men, The Wire, and number one, Breaking Bad.
3: Okay. Yeah.
2: But Breaking Bad.
3: I don't have an issue with that list.
2: I do, because The Sopranos were left off, but there's one reason, and that is because the shows, obviously it was 21st century, they had to debut January 1 of 2000, and it was right before then. So that's why it was, I know a lot of people were upset about that. And the eligibility rules were kind of broad. Shows could be in any language, any format, scripted series, reality, documentaries, talk shows, and so forth, even YouTube series, but the show had to have multiple episodes, not just a pilot, and it had to debut, like I said, after that date.
4: No Real Housewives? not even one?
2: You know what? I didn't check out the whole list.
3: No 90 Day Fiancé anyway?
4: Oh, none of the ways?
2: They may be elsewhere on the list, because that is just the top 20. Yeah, they did 100.
4: Atlanta,
2: they did 100.
4: Needs to be in the top 20.
2: Yeah, that would be your, that's your favorite?
4: Yeah, it's like number two on my list. Okay. Real Housewives
2: on your entire list of all time.
4: Yes, yes.
2: And this is just pure American football right here. University of Minnesota's head coach celebrated his team's win by smearing the blood of a linebacker's mouth on his face.
3: Yes, I saw that.
2: This was crazy. Golden Gophers head coach PJ Fleck was celebrating the team's road win against Washington at Husky Stadium Saturday when he ran up to linebacker Maverick Baranowski. They hugged before PJ took his hand and wiped the blood of his one of his players on his face, and he just looked wild, and he was celebrating the win just with a big ol' smear. So yeah, football, American football. By the way, you can follow us on
3: Facebook.
2: That's
3: what he said too. Yeah, American football.
2: I don't care, it's blood. You can follow us on Facebook, Twitch, Fred Show Radio. 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
5: Hi, good morning.
3: Good morning. So you don't like a tie over the weekend. You had to sit on that.
5: Yeah, I don't like it at all.
3: Five-game win streak. You read what?
5: Oh, I ran into somebody and they go, what happened to you on Friday?
2: Wow.
5: Yeah. It's like, oh, dang. Okay.
3: Yeah, what happened to you on Friday? Trevor is here to take you on. Hi, Trevor.
6: Hey, Fred, what's going on?
3: Trevor, welcome back, man. Five questions. You tied on Friday. You may have earned yourself an extra $50. $450 is the prize. 1,220 wins for Shelly all time. Only 83 losses in the history of the game, but maybe another one today. Let's see how it goes. Good luck, guys.
5: All right, good luck.
6: Thank you.
3: All right, so off Shelly goes. She cannot hear the questions. Number one for you, Trevor. Who hosted the VMAs last night?
6: Snoop Dogg.
3: Speaking of the VMAs, name one of the two pop stars that opened the show with Madonna.
6: Sabrina Carpenter.
3: The Spice Girls and Rachel Dratch are in a new ad for this coffee brand that claims America runs on their coffee.
6: Dunkin' Donuts.
3: Which pop star kicked off the Unrivaled tour in Connecticut, complete with a disintegrating dress during the last song?
2: Unraveled.
6: Olivia Rodrigo.
3: I said unraveled. Oh, okay.
2: I thought you said unrivaled.
3: I maybe did. Is that okay? I can't read. Which Kill Bill singer wrote on Instagram, got inducted into the New Jersey Hall of Fame? More importantly, I met Danny DeVito.
6: Which Kill Bill singer? You said?
3: Yeah.
6: Mm-hmm. Oh, I don't know this one.
2: Okay.
3: That's
2: you got a four. Good job.
3: Not a bad score. Not a bad score.
6: Thank you.
3: All right. A four.
2: A four.
3: Yeah, four is the score to beat. You ready?
2: All right, yes.
3: All right, Shelly. Who hosted the VMAs last night?
2: Snoop Dogg.
3: That's right. Speaking of the VMAs, name one of the two pop stars that opened the show with Madonna.
2: Sabrina Carpenter.
3: Or Charlie XCX. The Spice Girls and Rachel Dratch are in a new ad for this coffee brand that claims America runs on their coffee.
2: Duncan.
3: Yeah. Which pop star kicked off the Unraveled tour in Connecticut, complete with a disintegrating dress during the last song?
2: Olivia Rodrigo.
3: Yes. And which Kill Bill singer wrote on Instagram, got inducted into the New Jersey Hall of Fame? More importantly, I met Danny DeVito.
2: SZA.
3: Hey. He's right. That is a five, and that is a win. Trevor, you're a very good player. You should be proud of yourself. But you do have to say it. My name is Trevor. I got showed up on a showdown, and you can't hang with the gorilla. Go.
6: My name is Trevor. I got showed up on the showdown, and I can't hang with the gorilla.
3: That's good. It's really good.
2: Wow.
3: I don't have to do it. Nice job, Trevor.
2: Yes.
3: I like it. I'm proud of you. Thanks for playing. Thanks for listening. And we'll get you something. Have a great day. Hang on.
6: All right. Likewise. Thanks.
3: All right. Good. Stay right there. Shelly?
2: Wow. Yes.
3: That was good. I mean, he was good. He had to get a five.
2: I'm surprised he got a four. I don't know why I thought that.
3: Yeah.
2: No, but I mean, glad it worked out.
3: glad it worked out for you. $500 tomorrow. Now you're talking smack.
2: Yeah.
3: She ties on Friday.
7: It worked out for you, dude.
3: Yeah.
2: No, because we both got twos on Friday, so I wasn't sure. It's just you never know. You just don't either. I'm always surprised.
3: $500 tomorrow. Win number 1,221 and a 6-game win streak. New player tomorrow morning around this time. Shelly, have a good day.
2: Okay, you too,
3: bye. What happened to you on Friday? You fell off.
2: I know.
3: Get it together. My God. Bye, Shelly. Kiki's Court is up next. Ba-dum-bum.
4: Girl, move your meat, lose your seat.
3: Been waiting for this for a couple hours. Want to know what kind of meat we're moving, why we're moving the meat, what's
4: You'll
3: going on with
4: out.
3: The meat. Yeah. And the Throwback Dance Party with DJ and Erotic to start your week. Both are next.
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15: That takes too much concentration. 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You know?
18: I don't need to read about the wizards and the lizards and the fairies and the... 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
15: I mean, I got to hold the book up and it's just too much. It's too much, guys. Monday, September 28th, the Fred Show's on. Hi, Kaylin.
19: Good morning.
15: Hi, Jason Brown. Hi, Paulina.
20: Hey.
15: Hi, Kiki.
20: Good morning.
15: Show Biz, Shelley, and Bella's back tomorrow, right? Is her vacation?
19: Yes.
15: Yeah, okay, good. She's back tomorrow. Better be back tomorrow.
19: We'll see.
15: Kiki's Court is up next. We'll do the throwback dance party after that, the entertainment report, headlines, and fun facts all coming up. We're back after Bruno Mars in 3 minutes. Glad you're here.

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1: The Fred Show. It's Kiki's court.
2: All rise. The Honorable Kiki Leek is presiding. Hey. Judge Kiki.
3: Yes, let's get into the courtroom. The gavel has been hit. It says, hey, Kiki, am I wrong for calling the village on my neighbor? My neighbor is a widowed dad who started an auto repair business from home so he could take care of his kids. His wife sadly passed away. We tried to support him, even letting him work on our cars. But soon, our entire block looked like a junkyard. Customer cars were parked in front of our houses for days. We've asked multiple times for him to move the cars, but nothing would change. So, a few neighbors and I decided it was time to report him to the village. We hoped that they would just give him a warning, but instead, they hit him with a huge fine and shut down his business completely. Now, his daughter is telling my son and other kids in the neighborhood that they have to move in with their grandparents because we ruined her dad's business. I feel bad, but I warned him. Am I wrong?
2: Wait, where was the meat?
3: What do you mean?
2: I thought that the thing was get the meat off my thing.
3: Well, the meat is that the people in the house have to move in with the grandparents.
2: Oh.
4: Yeah. Move your meat and lose your seat. We were a little more literal, I think, thinking.
2: Yeah, I thought there was like meat.
3: Okay, so I need a 13 to weigh in. Call up here. I don't know what y'all talking about.
2: But when you say move like, the meat, I right. thought we were talking about, I thought I was waiting for like a cow or something to be brought hey. Into this.
4: Oh, I was thinking something yes. else.
2: Well, or that, but anyway.
3: Don't park in front of people's homes.
4: Yeah.
2: Yeah.
4: She said
2: right,
4: what
2: so
4: she
2: it was
4: said.
2: A clever. It was clever. And
3: I'm a creative. Thank you.
2: Unrelated. Yes. But yeah, okay.
5: Yes. I'm with you.
2: Hey, you know what?
4: I'm a creative.
2: You got me to stick around. You got me hooked. I'm here.
3: Yes.
2: So, okay, 855-591-1035. You guys are the jury. Call and text the same number about the meat. I'm still waiting for the meat. But, Kiki, what say you?
3: Ooh, I'm really kind of torn on this one because as someone who has a house in a neighborhood, I don't particularly like when people park in front of my home. I don't. But as a friend of a mechanic, shout out to Mike and Jason.
5: Right, yeah.
3: I also understand.
5: I'm giving you a side eye over here.
3: Right, right.
5: It's personal for me.
3: And I grew up in a house with an alley mechanic. Like, shout out my brother-in-law. He used to fix everyone's car in the neighborhood. So I understand how cars can build up. I wish he would have done something when they complained and instead of like them going to the village because now this man, he's a single father. He's trying to take care of his kids and now he doesn't have his side hustle anymore. He has to go probably find some other job. I feel bad, but like technically, I don't think she's wrong because if I come to you, I give you an opportunity. Hey, I need you to move these cars. I need you to figure out a better way and you don't do it. Now you kind of leave me no choice. And I hate the fact that the kids are in the neighborhood like, you know, we got to move in with grandma because, you know, dad can't make a living anymore because your mother told on him. But it's like, what else was she supposed to do?
2: Well, Jason, you're giving her side eye, except Mike's complete auto care, which is not in your driveway.
5: Right. But
2: it's a physical location.
5: He didn't before that. And we had some of these same issues, especially with our neighbor
3: really?
5: Who called on us.
4: Not the village.
3: Is this the neighbor?
5: But what I will say is you do have to be smart about it, right? Okay. Like, we would make sure no cars were ever parked in front of other people's houses. If someone did come and say something, we had to take care of it and moved it and listened and whatever. And then that led to him finding his own shop. But it got a little sticky there. But there was a pre-existing issue with this neighbor. So that's a whole different story. But if he had come and then there wasn't, you know, a issue that already was there and there was, he would have taken care of it. So you got to be smart about it. You got to be, because you're right. At the end of the day, if you look at the law book, it's wrong.
2: The law book.
5: So,
3: the HOA book, you know.
5: Right. The HOA book does not let you have a business running out of your house.
2: You guys are the jury, so I asked the question. You can call and text us or hit us up in various places. Do we get to take this by a case-by-case basis in that, like, this guy's doing this because he needs, that this is his job, and this is how he is surviving? Or does the law just need to be a blanket policy? Because who are we to decide what case is more severe than the next, right?
3: Yeah.
2: You know, one guy's hobby is another guy's occupation
3: hell.
2: Is another guy's like survival mechanism, right? But the truth of the matter is, nobody really wants everyone's driveway to become their private business, right? In a residential area. So I hate to say it, but you if that's what the HOA rules or that's what the law says or the village, you know, bylaws say or whatever, then you can't do it. Because then what stops me from opening my, you know, pottery business next door? And then the guy next to that's got his own little homemade dispensary. And then, but right? Next to that, the guy's, you know, we're out here making snow cones and stuff with, I don't know. You know, it's like you can't operate a business from your driveway. There's a reason for that.
3: Yeah.
2: Because then everyone's going to do it. And then you could say, well, that's a sad story. They don't have any money. This is the only way you can survive. Well, okay, but then, all right, so we'll let him do it. And then the next guy, is the next guy's story worse or better or the same? I mean, how do you judge? So I feel like you just have to say nobody can operate a business from their driveway. Sorry.
3: Yeah, and unfortunately, I hate that you have to be the one to go and report him, because clearly it sounds like you had a relationship with them, you knew them, you've even let him fix on your car, but the rules are the rules, and unfortunately, like you said, no one wants to, I hate it walking out of my house, and even though my cars can fit in the driveway or whatever, there's a car directly in front of my house that's not a guest of mine. Like, you could have parked wherever.
4: Oh, I hate
3: that. Yeah. Oh, yeah, Paulina, I know that triggers you.
4: Yeah,
3: too.
4: That's not my thing. Yeah. Well, when you left your car at my house because you went to the airport or whatever, yeah. Like, I was like, I got to park this perfectly because it can't be too much in front of the neighbor's house. Got to be in front of my house, but not too much. You know what I mean? Yeah, I get really triggered by that. I don't know, because I feel like low-key this might be the dad's fault a little bit too, because it's like, if you're going to operate a business out of your driveway, like, you need to be real smart about that. So maybe, like, we do one car at a time. We get a little tent or something.
2: Right. Because people are how it looks. You got, yes. You know, you got parts in the driveway. You got cars with their hood up. You got other cars, yes, lined up. And you just can't. Because if everybody were doing that, imagine the amount of traffic it would bring to the neighborhood. Or if everyone's running a business, now we got a strip mall, basically. It's not a neighborhood anymore. Now it's a strip mall.
4: Hey, man, this economy?
2: Well, and I'm sorry. Like, I'm sorry that this guy's in a bad spot. I actually really am, and I have empathy, yes, for that. But, like, mm-hmm, there's got to be another way. Yeah. Go work at a garage. If you have the skill, then you might be able to get a job doing this, and then you don't have to do it, you know, in your driveway. I'm going through all these texts, though. 855-591-1035. The reason for the HOAs and ordinances are specifically for this reason, to keep the community looking clean. I think if it's his livelihood, he should have been more proactive about it. Hey, Sam, good morning. How you doing?
6: Good morning. I'm good. How are you?
2: Doing all right. Just to recap and make sure Judge Kiki, I have this right. But yes, essentially, there's a guy running a business out of his driveway fixing cars. The neighborhood's not happy about it. They reported him. And now, you know, we got people moving out of the house, having to live with other people, got kids and grandkids and, you know, all this stuff separated because that was his livelihood. And now he can't do it. What do you think?
6: I mean, his situation is sad, and I can feel for that, but he was warned, and actions have consequences, and, you know, if you're junking up the front of the house and people don't like it, unfortunately, that's what's going to happen.
2: Yeah. I mean, I feel like, unfortunately, the rules are the rules, and as insensitive as it may seem, how do you dictate between one situation over another? Wow, that guy said his situation's worse than everybody else, so let him do it.
3: Yeah.
2: Well, and everybody's exactly. Situation is the worst situation as far as they're concerned, right?
3: Mm-hmm. Yeah.
6: Exactly. Yeah. And, you know, if you let one person slide, then you got a whole other problem.
2: Amen. Thank you, Sam. Have a great day.
6: Thanks. You guys, too.
2: Thank
6: Bye.
2: You for calling. If you're going to run a business out of your home inconspicuously, it cannot affect your neighbors. I think that's what Paulina is saying.
3: Because, Paulina, you've run a couple businesses.
4: I was about to say, if anybody knows about this topic, it's me, okay? I may not have cars in my driveway.
2: She sets up that spray tan right in the lawn, and you come on by and just strip down in the lawn.
4: Outside. Fred, the spray tan is just the beginning of it. That's the tip of the iceberg.
2: Oh, I don't. What other businesses are we running?
4: And we'll talk about it later.
2: Okay, wow. Josh, how you doing?
7: I'm great. How are you?
2: Josh, good morning. So you heard Kiki's Court. What say you?
7: Yes. So, first of all, I feel horrible for this man and his family and his situation. But I would say he's gambling. It's very risky what he's doing. He should have thought about it longer, done it better. It's just very risky what he's doing, and I gotta say, I think his neighbors did the right thing. They gave him time, but he should have thought about it, done it better, not risked so much with his family on the line.
2: Yeah, because imagine you got cars on, I don't know, who knows, cars on blocks in the yard.
3: Right,
2: I mean,
3: tires missing.
2: Right, you got these parts stacking up. I don't know. It's not great, and I don't think I would like it much either. But thank you, Josh. Have a good day.
7: Yeah, you too. Thank you.
2: I'm glad you called. No, I think we all feel bad, but then it's a matter of, well, what are the rules? What are the laws? And you know, how are you going to go about it? Hey, Tammy.
8: Hey, how are you?
2: Hey, good morning. Hey. How you doing? Kiki's Court, what say you?
8: Hey, I'm doing great. Thank you for asking. I think that this man is incredibly smart. If he can do all these car repairs from his home, he must be really smart and intelligent and really on the ball. So I would encourage him to apply for a job at a legitimate McCluskey or wherever, Chevrolet dealer, and get himself a job in a real garage and make good money, and maybe they'd even pay for him to go to school or help him with that part of
2: it. See, that's what I mean.
8: Certification.
2: Exactly, Tammy, because he appears to be able to do all this stuff, and he appears to be able to do it without a lot of the resources of, like, a proper garage. So if he's that good, then who knows? Maybe he can go down the street to the local garage and be like, hey, I got 10 clients ready to go. Yeah. I just can't do this from my driveway anymore. And maybe it winds up being a better situation. Yes.
8: Yeah, he's
2: going to
8: be a superstar.
2: He's a superstar mechanic, this man.
4: I see it.
3: Yeah, it sounds like child care might have been his issue, though. That's the thing.
4: Child care.
3: So that's why he was trying to work from home.
2: But maybe if he has a better job and then the benefits and things like that, it's possible that this could be an upgrade for him. Tammy, good idea. Thank you.
8: I would be more likely to ask my neighbors to babysit for my kids while I go get a gainful employment than I would ask them to let me repair their car in my driveway.
3: Yeah, that's right. Yeah.
2: Thank you, Tammy. Have a good day.
8: Love y'all.
2: Love you too. And maybe not that they should have to do this, but maybe that's the olive branch is, hey, we'll help you for a week or something. We'll help you for a couple of days with the kids because we do care about you.
3: Right.
2: You just can't be running a business out of here like this because, well, there are laws. Hey, Katie.
9: Hi.
2: Hi, Katie. What do you think? You get the final say in Kiki's Court. What say you?
9: So, I mean, if you pay so much for your house because houses are so expensive now, you should be able to get to do what you want with it. Like, you spend all that money and you work your life for that. You pay it for, like, 30 years for your mortgage. You should be able to do what you want in your driveway.
2: Yeah, but Katie, along that same logic, I pay taxes. We all pay taxes. I can't do whatever I want on the street, even though I pay for, you know, one gazillionth of it.
9: Right, like, not on the street, but, like, if it's in your own driveway, you should be able to do what you would like, as well as, like, if that is your means of survival, I mean, I think you should be able to do what you want, but...
2: Yeah, but I just think, Katie, if that's the case, then we're going to have all kinds of stuff going on in every, you know, everyone will be doing everything. You know, who knows what kind of stuff people will be doing. So they have to have kind of an equalizer and say, here's where we do business and here's where we live and here's how we keep down traffic and congestion and strangers and all that kind of stuff. And regulate it. We live in a society, right?
9: Maybe like a compromise for the rule. Like, hey, you could only do so much and not just be like nothing. Like if it's just your driveway, if it's not harming anybody else, affecting anybody else, you know, especially with like cars now because cars break all the time. So you're telling me I can't fix my own car in my driveway instead of having to go pay so much money at a dealership or a body shop, whatever.
2: Yeah,
3: that's true. So maybe he just needs to get them out quicker.
2: Yeah, maybe so.
4: That's what I'm saying.
3: Got to pick up your car in 24 hours.
2: Maybe so. Thank you, Katie. Yeah. Have a good day. Now, Paulina's like, hey, don't work harder, work smarter.
4: Exactly. I got an LLC ready for him to go. Like, call me. Call me, brother.
2: Okay.

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1: Kalen's Entertainment Report is on The Fred Show.
2: Man, I could not imagine if this happened to me, but Reba McEntire has revealed that she missed a chance to chat with her pal Dolly Parton one more time, just weeks before the country music icon's death. In an interview with ET, she said that she got a call from Dolly at the end of July. They've been longtime friends. And as you know, I mean, Dolly died on August 25th. She said she did call me and I was in a meeting and I missed her call. I tried to get back in touch with her and I couldn't, never made connection, which probably sits with her. The Reba star added that when she learned Dolly had died the following month, she realized that she would never know why she called her, adding, "I'll find out one day." The last time they spoke, though, she said, "It took us a long time to connect because of our schedules and things, but it was really special when we finally did connect and got to talk." But that would be a really hard one. And just one more really quick one. Fred, you were mentioning how the VMAs were super, a lot shorter than they were, and they were kind of trying to rush things and cram things in. Well, word is that the award show, the VMAs, privately told their professional category nominees, directors, cinematographers, editors, filmmakers, the people making these videos, that they wouldn't be invited, allegedly, to this year's ceremony due to the Peacock Theater's small capacity, only 7,000 people. Some nominees were given the option of paying $800 for a ticket.
0: What?
2: So they were nominated, and this is all alleged. Shout out to my girl, Dumois. But yeah, that is the word on the street, is that they were telling them, "Hey, we don't have room for you, but if you want to buy a ticket," despite the fact that they were nominated.
0: But man, they let Madonna go on forever.
2: She certainly
0: did. They didn't wrap her up at all.
2: Right, so.
0: We could have gotten seven more categories in.
2: Right, that's a wild. Like, don't send an email at that point. Just be like, "Hey, we don't have room. Don't insult me. I'm nominated. I gotta pay." We will never make you pay, though. You can follow us on Facebook, Twitch, Fred Show Radio. 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
0: Well, I have no idea why you would pay for this, but the fun fact. Let's do it next.
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21: 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Mainly working here. You?
22: 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Ooh, could I get oat milk with that latte, please?
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22: 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Oh, and I'll grab an almond croissant, too.
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29: 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Yeah!

0: learned so much. Guys, did you know that octopuses, which is the plural of octopus, I'll have you know, octopuses sometimes punch fish for no reason. Octopuses sometimes punch fish for seemingly no immediate reason. Researchers studying cooperative hunting between octopuses and fish documented that octopuses suddenly smacking their fish partners with an arm is common. Sometimes the punch appeared useful, moving a fish or controlling access to prey. But researchers also observed incidents with no obvious immediate benefit. Apparently, even underwater group projects have one person who's had enough and then just punches the other one.
1: Well, did the researchers ask the octopuses if they had a reason? Because I bet they did.
0: That would have been a reasonable thing to do.
1: Right.
0: Is say, Mr. Octopus, why did you slap that man?
1: Right. I'm sure they had a good reason.
0: The man fish.
1: Yeah.
0: But no. But it turns out, Jason, as you were just walking in, yeah, octopuses sometimes punch fish for no reason.
2: Oh, I understand.
0: Which is like, you know, men drinking beer in bars do the same thing. So yeah, it's very similar.
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Happy Monday. Hope you had a good weekend. Welcome back. I'm Kayla, here to help you kick off another week. And we only got a few more days left in September, which is so crazy to think about. I'm Kayla. It's 97.1 ZA.

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Did you watch the VMAs last night? It was so good. So many big moments happened. Snoop Dogg was incredible hosting. We have highlights for you if you missed anything on the iHeartRadio app or if

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0: love this time of year because all the events and attractions that happen in Utah are just so much fun. It's 97.1 ZHT. What's up? I'm Kayla. So Boo Lights at Hogle Zoo is starting right now. It actually started last week and happening now through October 18th on Thursdays through Sundays. And you can go and interact and learn about how spiders help the environment and their unique adaptations. But if spiders aren't your thing, you can also go on a tour with a zombie ranger, which is super cute. So yeah, take the family. It's fun.
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So Olivia Rodrigo just had the opening weekend of her Unraveled tour. And oh my God, the set design looks incredible. It's like a field of flowers everywhere on the stage. So cool. And then there's also this one part where she gets rained on. All this water just dumps on her and her dress literally unravels into another dress. 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
7: Next. Hey, Alfie. What can I get for you?
8: Hey, Nora. Just a nice latte, please. 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
7: 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Mainly working here. 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
8: 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Ooh, could I get oat milk with that latte, please?
7: Yeah, of course.
8: And then Sunday was mostly fighting supervillains. 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Oh, and I'll grab an almond croissant, too.
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15: Next. Hey, Alfie, what can I get for you?
16: Hey, Nora, just a nice latte, please. How was your weekend?
15: Not bad, thanks. Mainly working here. You?
16: Me? Well, I was battling gods in the afterlife realm, and after lunch, I fought mercenaries. Ooh, could I get oat milk with that latte, please?
15: Yeah, of course.
16: And then Sunday was mostly fighting supervillains. So a pretty chill weekend. Oh, and I'll grab an almond croissant, too.
15: Wait, what? That didn't actually happen, right?
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hear the same. 97.1 ZHT, Utah's number one hit music station. I love this so much. So a 78-year-old grandma just broke the Guinness World Record for being the oldest Twitch streamer.

It's 97.1 ZHT. Kevin Parker, aka Tame Impala, is a musical genius. I mean, not only is he the singer and the front man, but he's also a multi-instrumentalist. He's a songwriter, producer, mixer, engineer, all in one. Absolutely incredible. Right now he's with Jenny. It's Dracula on ZHT.

it was just announced that U2 is coming out with an album November 13th, and it's going to have a song that features Dolly Parton on there. So the song is called Torn, and it's the very last recorded vocal performance that she did. The song is described as this country song detailing broken family ties that hold wider resonance. So I'm excited about this.

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What's up, I'm Kayla. 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
9: 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Hey, Alfie, what can I get for you?
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97.1 ZHT. Did you see that Instagram came out with a new feature where you can blur people's faces? So let's say you take a group photo, somebody doesn't like what they look, but you still want to post it. You can just blur them out or use this as an opportunity to soft launch your man.

0: 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Hello. Just a quick thank you for hanging out with me today. I'll be back with another ZHT 12 in a row. Okay? Cool. BRB.
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1: Did you want another grown-ups movie? 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Adam Sandler, David Spade, Rob Schneider, Kevin James, and yes, Chris Rock, all coming back next year. Looks like

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myself. I had to play Umbrella on a day like today. 97.1 ZHT is Utah's number one hit music station. And AJ right here. Tell you what, tomorrow morning with the Fred Show, another Waiting by the Phone. If you've ever been ghosted and you haven't caught one of these Waiting by the Phones, you are missing out. Just after 8 o'clock tomorrow with the Fred Show.

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1CH team, another cushy win for the Utes over the weekend. They've got this week off. BYU headed to TCU for a Saturday night primetime game.

massive lightning bolt striking in Layton this morning that, like, I don't know, I almost imagine like a T-1000 from Terminator to pop out. You want to see the video? 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

12 songs in a row from 97.1 ZHT. My wife, Meredith, and I cashing in on an overnight stay at Stein Erickson Lodge over the weekend. We had won the overnight stay like a year and a half ago. We never used it. The brunch on

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1: And everything that happened in her life or her career, she channeled back into love and gratitude and appreciation for her fans. 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

talking with listener Wendy over the weekend at the El Pollo Loco broadcast in Layton. She goes, you guys do the cash thing. When are you going to start giving away the $1,000 again all the time? And I said, it's funny. You should ask. I don't know. Let me find out. It starts next Monday again. $1,000, 9 to 5 every weekday. Somebody's cashing in.

We came to the conclusion here that throwbacks make everything feel just a little more calm. Like, it's a safe place. It's a warm blanket. So every day just ahead of 5 o'clock, we're doing a throwback on CHT. And today's is going to be a doozy.

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started this feature last week. So far, the boss hasn't said stop, so I'm going to keep doing it. The throwback, the 5 o'clock throwback. Every day, just ahead of 5 o'clock, we're doing something that makes you feel warm inside. I have no idea to this day what Sean Paul is saying.

Well, before Skynet finally takes over and the Earth turns into a nuclear holocaust, AI is currently steering us into making bad bets. There's a new investigation into DraftKings that says they may be using AI to steer big losers into more bets.

CHT. We're finding out how Giselle ended the Tom Brady marriage. She said, quote, "We're not compatible anymore," to his face.

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1: 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Then they called me back and said, hold on, Mr. Dog. 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

0: Hey, it's your big voice guy here. Hello. Just a quick thank you for hanging out with me today. I'll be back with another ZHT 12 in a row. Okay? Cool. BRB.
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